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4: I'm weatherology meteorologist Bella Pittman. We have a number of severe thunderstorm warnings moving across our area. One severe thunderstorm warning in effect until 7:45 for northwestern Sanders County. We have another in effect for Colfax County and the eastern portion of Platt County. That storm is sitting just over Richland, moving northeast, going to be crossing Highway 15 here in the next 15 to 20 minutes as it moves across Colfax County. Even after this storm moves through and drops some hail about the size of a quarter an inch in diameter, we are also watching for strong and gusty winds. We've been getting reports of winds up to 60 miles per hour moving out behind this storm. So as it pushes through, don't get out of shelter just yet. Be aware that those winds are coming in behind the storm. Over in Sanders, that storm is sitting right now over Malmo, moving in toward Colon, going to be pushing towards Cedar Bluffs here in just a couple of minutes. This storm is capable of producing quarter-sized hail. That's our main concern, is that hail within this storm. I'm meteorologist Bella Pim, and I'll keep you up to date on these storms as they continue.
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I'm weatherology meteorologist Bella Pittman. We have a severe thunderstorm warning in effect for Monona County, Harrison County, Burt, southeastern Cumming, northwestern Washington, northeastern Dodge County, and eastern Thurston County until 8:15 tonight. We are also seeing a severe thunderstorm warning for northwestern Sarpy County, Washington, southern Dodge, Douglas County, and central Sanders County until 8:15. This storm right now pushing out of Dodge County is along that extreme eastern side of the county. And Nickerson is seeing that right now. Going to be moving fully to the east of Highway 77 here in the next couple of minutes. Fremont is seeing that as well. A little further north, we have some rain still in West Point, but a majority of that storm has pushed into Oakland and Craig. We're going to watch this storm bring some strong and gusty winds up to about 50 to 60 miles per hour, as well as 60 mile per hour wind gusts and quarter size hail. We are watching a tornado warning in effect for northwestern Sarpy County, central Douglas County, southeastern Sanders, and northwestern County until 8:30. This storm moving into Ashland right now. Later, it'll be in Gretna, moving along Highway 6. If you are in any of these areas, head to shelter. Get to a storm shelter, a basement, the lowest level of whatever sturdy building you are in. Put as many walls between you and the storm as possible. Stay low and stay away from windows.

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I'm weatherology meteorologist Bella Pittman. We have a tornado warning in effect for northwestern Cass County. It has been canceled, but that tornado warning is still in effect for northwestern Sarpy County. Oh, we just got an update. Let me take a look at that newly updated tornado warning. Now, it is just for northwestern Sarpy County and south central Douglas County until 8:30 p.m. We are seeing a funnel cloud over Gretna right now. If you are in those areas, you need to head to shelter. The storm is moving along I-80. We also have a severe thunderstorm warning in effect for northwestern Sarpy County, Washington County, southeastern Dodge County, Douglas, and eastern Sanders County until 8:15. This storm moving through the area right now, dropping half dollar size hail and strong gusty winds up to 70 miles per hour. If you are in Skyline, Elkhorn, you're seeing that now. That's pushing towards Boystown, Bennington, and even north toward Washington. If you are in any of these areas, head to shelter. These storms are not to be played with. They are bringing some strong and gusty winds into our area. A basement, storm shelter, lowest level of whatever building you are in.

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0: to church on Sunday yesterday.
1: First time in a long time.
2: Wow.
0: Yeah.
3: Separately. Didn't know. Yeah. And I just went. So I said, this Sunday I'll be going to church. Oh, I'll be out of town. Never mind. Sorry. Forgot. It's Memorial Day weekend.
2: Yeah, I was going to say.
3: Start Sunday.
2: Could you find one close to where you're going on vacation? Yeah.
3: No, that's impossible. We're Bermuda Triangle. We can't say no. Sorry.
0: Yes, of course.
3: There's no church there.
2: Churches aren't on every corner.
3: There's not a church within 100 miles of where
1: there aren't that many of them, really.
3: Oh, God. You can't find a church. Yeah.
1: It's
3: there
1: hard.
3: There are no churches. Someone just told me that kids are starting to go back to church more now, like teens, looking for that connection, you know, looking for...
2: That's good to hear.
3: Human connection, yeah. I agree. I think that's good. I don't know. But, you know, I read conflicting articles, like churches are dying versus churches are... People are going back. Look at these two. I love it.
2: I was
3: going
2: to ask the reason for both of you to go. I mean, obviously, our Lord and Savior. But yeah.
4: Well, that's the number one reason.
2: Obviously.
4: I'm in a relationship now. She's a very spiritual young lady. So I was like, I'll join you, which I grew up in church. And I like going to church. I just don't go, unfortunately.
3: What's your denomination?
4: Baptist. Southern Baptist.
3: Okay. Get the snakes ready.
4: It's
3: okay, here we go.
0: Okay.
3: I like it.
0: I'm glad that there's glass between us.
3: Totally in.
0: I've been warned about you all.
3: What's your denomination?
1: Well, I guess I am more Catholic. I've never been baptized. But then my fiance, he's Methodist. So we took a trip to a Methodist church, which I had never been to before. And I enjoyed it.
3: I'm a good Methodist.
1: Yeah.
3: You know, Methodist, you just go in, you enjoy, that's it.
2: Yeah.
3: There's no, you know,
0: pageantry.
1: In my opinion, it was, the one I went to the later service, it was very modern, which I'm not used to. And it was fun, and I definitely liked it, but it was, if you're used to the traditional ways of the Catholic Church, it's very different.
2: Was the preacher wearing a Britney Spears mic?
1: No, but he was wearing...
3: She's a handful, by the way.
1: Yeah. Oh, yeah.
2: Yeah. I judge churches on if I go in and the pastor or priest or whoever has a mic wrapping around.
1: Wait a second. Yes, he did.
3: Yes, he did.
1: Yeah. I didn't think about it. Yeah, because he was walking all around, all over the place. He did have one of those.
2: I'm getting up and leaving.
3: I prefer the more traditional. I'm split. My wife and kids like the more current, modern...
2: Yeah,
3: Britney Spears, Mike. I would rather go to the more traditional
1: service. For the actual sermon itself, I actually really liked that. He was moving around. Because it was very obvious that we were new. Everybody, I guess, could seek out that we had not been there before. And they were all introducing themselves, and they were all very nice. And he even, you know, came over before he started and introduced himself. But he was, like, looking at us and getting kind of, you know, close to everybody, which I like. It's the whole, like, the music and stuff. It's contemporary Christian music, which I'm not used to.
3: That's my, I don't love it.
1: Yeah, I mean, maybe I can get used to it, but it wasn't my thing.
3: BB Shay does not care for the modern
4: stuff. Music in general just doesn't move me, unfortunately.
3: The religious, the current
4: stuff, yeah, for sure.
3: Yeah, I prefer the... I might go Presbyterian in a couple of weeks here just on my own. I'm considering.
2: You're still a free agent? You haven't committed to anything yet?
3: I'm out there. I mean, I am.
1: You know there's non-denomination if you can't make a decision.
3: I find those to be a little bit...
2: that's where they have like a whole band and setup.
3: Tons of that.
1: I think because they're non-denomination, they can be so different, where some are like that and some... Because I've been to a couple non-denomination churches, and you never know what you're going to get.
2: Yeah, I just don't think church should ever be fun.
3: No.
2: I don't, like, maybe that's just the way I was raised in Catholic church, because I feel like growing up Catholic, you feel doomed before you go. You're like, oh, church, because it's not fun.
3: I feel Catholic and then Jewish, you really have to work to get in there.
2: Mm. Oh, you do, yeah.
3: Whereas, you know, Presbyterian, you show up and go. Methodist, you show up and go. Baptist, but with like Catholic, you got to know some stuff. And same with Jewish. I mean, you've really, if I wanted to convert to Judaism, then you really got to go
2: Catholic, they really beat it into you, too, if you grow up in the Catholic Church.
3: Yes.
2: I mean, I baptized, First Communion, Confirmation, boom.
3: What do you know about Presbyterian? That's my next...
2: I don't know. I don't. I hear good things.
3: I do, too.
2: They have women pastors.
3: Oh God!
1: That's not church.
2: One of them allows women to.
1: They're starting to. You see that more and more. You see that more and more at different denominations. I mean, I don't think the Baptists would allow anything like that.
2: Neither will the Catholics. Come on back.
3: No.
1: But the Catholics kind of sister denomination, the Episcopals, they will allow
2: women. Maybe that's what I'm thinking of.
3: I was in Georgia this weekend. Not going to church. Going to a pickleball tournament.
4: Your church. Yes. Your chosen church.
2: Where your chosen yes. church where you worship the most.
3: Worshiping in the at the non-volley zone.
4: In the kitchen.
3: We kneel down in the kitchen. That's where I
1: feel
3: my
1: God in this kitchen.
3: That's my church. But I spent a good amount of time. This is a throwback to something we discussed during the primary election. I don't know when we had one here, but we made this notation at the time that people love to run. And I noticed this on every commercial in Georgia. I was watching the Georgia TV station. Yeah. And I guess there's a primary going on. I mean, there must be, because every commercial was political. And it was for, like, lieutenant governor.
2: Yeah.
3: I would see back-to-back commercials of, like, I'm the strongest lieutenant governor there's ever been. I've wrapped my arms around MAGA and Donald Trump and guns and country and babies and Jesus. And there's Donald Trump's like, I love this man. I love him. Well, then the very next commercial is like, if that guy is we're talking about that guy. Mm. He's like, you know, John Jones is not even close to MAGA. He hates Donald Trump.
2: Look at this. I have a photo with Donald Trump.
3: Exactly. And there is so much. They were so campaigning and competing to get next to Donald Trump. And the other thing, and we noticed it here too, is it would be like, I'm not a politician. I can't even spell politician.
2: Yeah.
3: I'm so dumb I couldn't hold a job.
2: No.
3: You know, that's what people, yeah. That's the rallying cry is, I've never been to Washington.
2: I didn't go to college. I barely got out of high school.
3: Exactly. I'm so dumb. I failed every exam. Couldn't hold a job. I don't know how my wife and I kept it together, but we've raised three kids in a Jesus-loving home. That's where it goes.
2: Both for me.
1: I think that is effective for young people. I was in college not that long ago, and all the people I went to college with, not all of them, many of them were very, very dumb.
3: Yeah.
1: And so I'm like, I don't value that they went to college and got a degree, because I'm like, well, they just hand those out if you pay.
2: It used to be that I think you wanted the smartest person in the room to be a leader, to
3: no more
2: take in charge, and that's who you think of. You want your politicians to be. Not anymore. We want us.
3: Nope. You don't want to be a politician.
2: Yeah.
3: I mean, these guys are campaigning like, I am not a politician.
2: I work. I'm relatable.
3: Yeah. I'm relatable. Yeah. I got my GED. Mm-hmm. I'm like you. That's the way to do it. 10 commercials in a row just like that. And I love the fact that, like, it would be just one after the other going against each other. Incredible political ads.
2: Oh, yeah.
3: If you want to see some great political ads, Georgia has them right now.
2: Yeah.
3: I really, really enjoyed those. I guess it'll all start up here for everybody in a couple of months, because then it'll be the real midterm election year, of course, this year.
2: That we'll have the down home off.
4: Oh, yes.
2: Yeah.
4: Yes.
2: That's what it'll be. You know, it'll, because like you said, we don't do anymore. Mm-mm. I graduated from Harvard with an MBA.
3: God, no.
2: I've been the leader of many Fortune 500 companies. Now it's like, whew, you want me to do this commercial? I just got up off my dirt floor, which I sleep on every single night.
3: That's it.
1: Mm-hmm. And having a dog helps, too.
4: My dog's got three legs.
3: Yeah. Oh,
4: sorry.
2: You caught me.
4: Kind of simple.
2: Yeah. Sorry, I was loading my gun here. Yeah. You interrupted me.
3: Oh, sorry. My dumb kids brought me this gun to load. I was sleeping on the floor with soldiers.
2: Yes.
3: Who've gone off to Iran to fight.
2: Mm-hmm.
3: This is what we will do. It's an incredible turn for political advertising, I must say. You know what BB Shea turned me on to? I didn't know this. I was saying something about, my wife ordered pizza this week. He said on Friday, what are your wife and kids going to do while you're out of town? And I said, you know, pizza party. And he said, you can't use that term anymore, pizza party. And I didn't know why. Do you know this?
2: No.
3: Apparently, BB Shea says.
4: Oh, Pizzagate. This was a big thing where people thought the elites were using pizza party, the phrase pizza party, as a term or code for underground child trafficking rings.
2: Well, I remember Pizzagate.
4: Mm-hmm. Yeah.
3: Well, right. And there's like a documentary on Pizzagate.
4: Yeah. Yeah.
3: Where, and there's like a pizza restaurant where there was a rumor, untrue, unfounded, that somebody was using it like
4: Hillary. Yes, it's very conspiratorial, but if you go back and see old interviews, there's a lot of celebrities who they love pizza for some reason. It's like pizza party over and over again.
3: Did you say it was an Epstein thing?
4: I think there was reference to pizza parties in Epstein.
3: Let's have a pizza party, man. Let's get together with kids.
2: Pizza party is, kind of what you told in elementary school. If we, all read enough books, we'll have a pizza party. So it is related to kids.
3: Yeah, so apparently, so I said, BB Shaw said, what are y'all doing this weekend? I said, pizza party. He said, ooh, dude.
1: What if it's just because even people that do terrible things also like pizza?
3: The actual pizza?
2: Could be.
3: Maybe they really were having pizza parties. But, yeah, he said that these are terms. These are things I didn't know.
2: Yeah.
3: But I didn't know that's what it was. My wife asked me to. I was in Georgia. She was here. And she asked me to call in the pizza for her because she didn't like making the connection to the pizza guy.
2: Oh, yeah.
3: So I called it in all the way from. Of course, they were surprised to hear from me again. Your place.
2: Yep. Mm-hmm. How they do this time with the phone.
3: Same. Well, good on phone.
2: Okay.
3: Good on phone. I called him. And nice guy answered, you know, and I told him what I wanted, not for me. But then I said, now, we have a side porch through the garage. Yeah. Just leave it there. I left the tip on the card, pre-tipped. And I said, just leave it on the side porch. My wife didn't want to go to the door or anything. He came to the front door and rang the bell.
2: Of course.
3: So same thing. He came to the front door and
2: rang. Hello?
3: So we're 0-2 on that. But the pizza's delicious.
2: Yes, again, yes, absolutely.
3: I do not want you to get these young men in trouble.
2: No.
3: Biggie works in corporate for this pizza place.
2: That hard to read?
3: I mean,
1: yes.
2: Yes.
3: Apparently. I called them twice, and so far, they've come to the wrong. And we have a lot of doors. Okay.
2: Yeah, that's true. You do have doors, and they had to crawl over the moat.
3: All that. You lower the bridge. They went to the front door instead of the side, which I've told them to twice in a row.
2: Yeah.
3: There were, we have some interesting audio here. This is pizza related. Some Canadians learning about pizza. Later on the grid, this is fascinating. There were some young students asked in the 1960s, what do you think the world will be like in the 2020s? Eerily accurate.
2: Really?
3: Eerily accurate. This is also a throwback from 1957. A woman on Canadian television explaining pizza and what's happening where you can actually get American pizza.
5: Pizza pie is becoming very popular, especially down in the States. There are some restaurants that even specialize in it. Now we'll just place our dough in the pan. Next ingredient is your spice. And this is an Italian herb, oregano, or some people pronounce it oregano. Next, our final topping is the cheese. And this is the most important ingredient in your pizza pie. First, I think I'll use some mushrooms. Second topping, we'll use pepperoni. The men really go for this.
3: The men love pepperoni.
2: Oregano.
3: Herb and oregano instead of...
1: I love those herbs.
3: Some people call it oregano. We call it oregano.
2: They didn't have pizza in Canada till the 50s?
3: That's right. There was no pizza. She described...
2: That's shocking to me.
3: ...an American pizza restaurant. Some of the folks in the States are really going for it. When did we first start having pizza delivered? Now, there's a pretty good question.
2: That's a great question. I don't know. I just always figured pizza, at least in the U.S., came over maybe in the early 1900s.
3: I don't know. I really have no idea. The history of pizza. And when it was started to be delivered, I think it's depicted in television shows way back. I mean, when I was a kid, well, we had them delivered we got Domino's in town when I was about 13. That was the first Domino's we had. Little
1: that was
3: Ashburn.
1: A long time ago.
3: Oh, yes.
2: Oh, my God.
3: Not that longer. Yes, so we got the Domino's. Now, Sir Pizza did not deliver. Yeah. That was our spot. And when Domino's came, when it was delivered, and it was, if it wasn't delivered in 30 minutes, it was free. That was the greatest thing we had ever.
1: Aside from the big pizza chains, I think the concept of having food delivered is relatively new, right?
2: Well, I'm about to break all that down for you.
1: Oh, man.
3: What year?
2: Well, the 1950s, the concept of commercial delivery boomed following World War II. That's when we first started having is food delivered.
3: Mm.
2: The 1960s is when Domino's revolutionized the fast food model by standardized delivery. But then it really didn't take off till the 80s with the 30 minutes or less.
3: That was incredible. And then, of course, they were getting in car accidents, so mm-hmm. they had to stop that.
1: Of course.
3: Then at one point it was like 30 minutes or less or you get $3 off your pizza.
2: Yeah. And then the next big revolution was in 1994 when Pizza Hut introduced the very first online ordering system they called PizzaNet.
3: Ooh, in 94. On the internet. Mm-hmm. I would have guessed later than that.
2: I was working at Papa John's when they got internet orders for the first time, and that was 2004-ish.
3: All right.
2: And I remember, because we were all just like, this is never going to work.
1: Mm-hmm.
2: And it was so confusing at first, too, because when you got an online order, a really loud beep went off, and it went to the very top of what they called the make screen,
3: yeah,
2: which was very confusing because you're trying to figure out what order, but it just went to the top. It was the only way
3: because
2: they knew
3: it was online, yeah.
2: Yeah, and it was, but we were all like, well, this will never work. People were never going to stop calling. Yeah, who has time? We thought internet order. We were like, who has time to do that?
3: Mm-hmm.
1: Everybody.
2: And look now.
3: Not me, Jack.
2: That's right.
3: I never order online.
2: You're one of the holdouts.
3: Call only. Only call. Well, what percentage is call? What percentage is online?
2: I feel like now it's close to 60% probably online.
3: Online?
1: I thought it'd be 20-80. I mean,
2: really? It's probably higher than you think, but I will say, you know, when I went back during COVID to work in a store at a Marco's, it was shocking to me what had changed in 15 years, how much had moved to online.
3: I'll always call. When the phone rings, you'll know it's me. My face will pop up on your screen.
1: Are you the kind of guy that when you call in, you know exactly what to tell them? They don't really have to probe any questions.
3: Yeah, I think, yes. I'm ready with my order.
2: You're appreciated then.
1: Because when I've talked to people like that, they're like, hey, my name is Chris. I want to place an order for this, and I'll be there in 15 minutes to pick it up. And I'm like, bless you.
3: Well, I'm still so, you know, I'm just always naive to technology. So when they say, like, I'll call them, and they'll say, hey, Chris. And I'm like, whoa.
1: Yeah.
3: How'd you know? How'd you know? You know, they'll say, want to keep it on the same card? Whoa.
2: Yeah.
3: In fact, I've done a thing where we go to the beach, you know, once a year with our friends, and it's been like 3 or 4 years since I've ordered from the pizza place because we're never there. Call it in, and they're like, hey, is this Chris again? And I was living 3 years ago, and they still know who I am. They have me on file. I'm wowed by that. I'm always wowed by it. Another update. The Hantavirus, the people off the boat. Biggie's waving it off. You don't.
2: I'm not worried about this one.
3: I'm not worried about it either. I don't feel like it's that big a deal. We've talked about it a few times. Of course, the people on that cruise ship. Was it 11 that were affected? 3 dead on the cruise ship.
2: Yeah.
3: Now, some researchers in Switzerland are saying that this strain of Hantavirus may survive in human semen for up to 6 years. Even if you've survived it, you can pass it on up to 6 years down the line through your bodily fluids.
1: Man.
3: So they're telling people who had it, go ahead and wear a condom for 6 years.
2: So if you're let's say you're a single man in your 20s, that you may have been exposed to it, but you don't have it.
3: Yes.
2: But do you have to
3: If you had it,
2: okay,
3: then you're over it. It's still in your semen for 6 years.
2: God, I don't know if that's worse than telling him you have an STD or not. I think he's got to be up front.
3: There's the question, what date do you say that on? Is that like date 3? By the way, I had Hantavirus a year ago. It's still in my semen. Sorry.
1: But if it can be contained by condoms, I mean, people are supposed to be wearing condoms anyway.
2: Supposed to.
3: Well, yeah, I don't know.
2: Yeah, sometimes they
3: don't. Sometimes we don't do that, you know.
2: Yeah, they don't call it Plan B for nothing.
3: This was a surprise to researchers, apparently. 71 months is the longest they found it living in semen after the fact. Even though the virus is no longer in blood or saliva, it's still just in semen.
2: It also takes weeks to show up, I guess, sometimes. So, like, these people in quarantine, you know, they're just home for weeks, which...
3: Just sitting around.
2: To me, sounds like awesome.
1: That's what I'm
2: like,
1: saying.
2: What a gift.
3: Yeah, you love it.
2: Yeah, because you can't do anything. You're just like, oh, look, I may have Hantavirus.
1: Oh, no, I have to watch another episode.
2: Yeah, like, I just get... I'm home for 4 weeks because, oh, boo, Hantavirus.
3: It feels like that's sort of like the life you're living now.
2: Well... I do come here 5 days a week. Well,
3: on average,
2: 4.5 days
3: a week.
2: Let's
3: back that down just a little bit.
1: We're 7 days strong right now.
2: All right. Our own friend Chris Dem had a little Biggie sick day joke yesterday I did not appreciate.
3: I didn't see it.
2: In our group test today.
3: Didn't see it.
2: Yeah, I caught a stray for no reason yesterday during the PGA Championship.
3: What did he say?
2: He said, Rory McIlroy is running out of holes quicker than Biggie's running out of sick days. I didn't appreciate that. That was unneeded.
3: Unnecessary.
2: Mm-hmm.
3: He's not part of this world anymore.
2: No.
3: Why does he?
2: He can say what he wants to.
3: Yeah.
2: I mean, don't get me wrong. We can have a group text about the PGA, but that was unneeded.
3: Unnecessary.
2: I had not done anything to him.
3: I did find it funny. His wife, this is Chris Dem, who used to work here. I missed the entire Sunday round. I was on the road, and I mean, I hate that because I saw a lot of the Saturday round and enjoyed it.
4: Yeah.
3: That course, I liked it.
4: I tell you.
2: I did too. I thought it was good.
4: It was sneaky tough.
3: It was. Yeah.
4: And there wasn't a lot of, like, you know, crazy things going on, but they did not play it well.
3: And a perfect leaderboard. First day, I was like, this leaderboard's terrible. Then all of a sudden, it's like, well, there's Rory. There's Rahm. There's all these big names up there. You know, there's Justin Thomas. And you had some guys you never heard of, like, yeah, the guy that won it. And the course seemed challenging. Like,
4: yeah,
3: but also, I mean, the winner got, what, 8-unders or 7-under, mm-hmm, whatever it was. And I was like, that's pretty good.
4: That was a good scores to me.
3: So the guy who won it, a no-name from England, wore two gloves. And that's rare in golf. You're not a golf person, but...
1: Yeah, what's wrong with two gloves?
3: Nothing really. You've never seen
4: it. It looks unnatural.
3: Completely.
4: And there were black gloves, too.
3: Very odd.
4: Which made it even worse.
3: Very odd. It looked like some guy on a Muni.
4: Yes.
3: You see that, you're like, what is this?
2: If you grow up playing golf, you just are always told one glove.
1: Michael Jackson?
3: It's one glove, and it's usually white.
4: White, yeah.
3: And this guy has on two black gloves. Looks like he's about to rob the clubhouse or something. So he's playing... And he wins, and apparently Chris Dim said to his wife, the guy that won the PGA tournament wore two gloves. And she said back to him, one on each hand?
2: How? Why?
4: Yes.
3: I think that retirement's rotting their brains.
4: Yeah.
3: Both of them.
4: I'm a little worried. You'll see both this weekend.
3: I will see both this weekend. And she said, and he was like, well, how else?
4: What?
3: What, you mean like one on each hand?
4: Yeah.
1: He could have double-gloved it.
3: No, he went two gloves on one hand, just to make sure he couldn't feel anything in that one hand. Coming up here on the Two Guys and Chris Show, the audacity of Matthew McConaughey. He's doing that. Two Guys and Chris Show.
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4: Vanna. And wound up being in a bracket that played at 1 o'clock on Sunday.
5: Perfect.
4: Now, I did have a 5.5-hour drive home. So I was like, my goodness.
5: You don't mind, do you?
4: Not at all. I was surprised. I thought I was going to be playing on Saturday.
5: Sure, you would assume.
4: And then driving home early Sunday. Hey, fun. So here I am here today, you know, frazzled. I'm not going to be at my best.
5: Yeah.
4: I'll pre-apologize to Two Guys and Chris listeners.
5: Did you have yourself a little Diet Coke this morning at
4: least? Sure did.
5: Okay, good.
4: Sure did. Back on the sauce.
5: Yeah.
4: Heavy. And my wife, when I told her my bracket started at 1 o'clock on Sunday, meaning I wouldn't arrive home until after 9, when originally I wanted to, you know, leave at like 6 a.m. on Sunday to be home.
5: Yeah.
4: But that didn't work out. It was fine. We had a very nice tournament at the local pickle in Bluffton, South Carolina. That's where I was. Near the Alex Murdoch.
5: Oh, yes. I bet. Yeah. You were right there in it.
4: Oh, yeah. My wife said, I want you to get pictures of the gas station. I want you to get pictures of the
5: farm. Bet it was the retrial was probably the talk of the town, too.
4: A lot of people were talking about the retrial.
5: Yeah.
4: And people were not surprised if they had followed it from the beginning, because that woman, the clerk of court, my wife's bestie, did cause some trouble by telling the jury to go ahead and convict him.
5: Now, he does have a son who obviously is still living.
4: Buster.
5: Buster.
4: Mm-hmm.
5: If you had run into Buster, would you have known it, or would you have been the guy who was photographed at a bar with Buster sharing a beer, not realizing who it was? And we're like, man, this guy I met, he's super nice. His name is Buster. Said he lived there his whole life.
4: It's possible. Mm-hmm. There were two things. I turned on the TV when I first got there. And Ella Langley was in town, and I kept thinking,
5: oh wow,
4: B.B. Shea thinks she's a corporate plant. Plus, she just won a ton of stuff at the...
5: Yeah, she cleaned up last night.
4: Oh,
5: yeah.
4: Every time I saw that, I was like, Ella Langley. It's like, plant. He's starting to win me over. He's like, what do you call her?
5: Psyop. Corporate plant.
4: And for best corporate plant,
5: Ella Langley.
4: She's in Texas. Ella Langley. So that was a big deal. Like, she was in Savannah, so they were like, oh, people are standing out here to get tickets. They want to see Ella. And I thought, psyop. I said it in my hotel room. Like, psyop.
5: Spread the word.
4: And then they were like, the Murdoch trial bombshell is reverberating. And they show file footage. Like, there's my wife. There's my wife. There's my wife. I saw her, like, in every single shot. You know, I was like, oh, there she is. And there's your cousin. You know, so there was tons of that. I might have shared a beer with Buster.
5: That's what I mean. You would never know.
4: I probably had a hot chocolate with him at Barnes & Noble.
5: Yeah.
4: Okay.
5: Yeah, I grew up around here. I know this place well. Oh, okay, cool. Maybe you can help me out.
4: Since my pickleball event started at 1, and I wanted to be home earlier than that, my wife on the phone said, throw it. Just lose on purpose. I was hooked up with a partner there. You know, I didn't know him at all. And I said,
5: that's not in your blood.
4: Mm. Well, I said, all right, I'll throw it. But we started playing well and winning, and we wound up winning the gold. I could not.
5: Oh, you and a new partner.
6: Ooh.
5: Is the Diesel in trouble?
4: Don't tell him. No. Diesel, I would never.
5: Okay.
4: That's my betrothed.
5: I know that's your guy. I would never. Well, and this new partner is obviously, you know, 5 hours away.
4: Exactly. Exactly.
5: But do you tell the Diesel that you won gold with a newbie?
4: I told him, because he asked me. He immediately said, how'd you do? And I said, well, we won gold. He goes, congratulations. I could tell his heart wasn't it. I could just tell. Plus, winning gold here gained us entry into the big sweepstakes in January down in Macon.
5: Ooh.
4: So my new partner, Brian, said, I guess I'll meet you in Macon in January. And I was like, ooh.
5: Does he have a normal partner, or is he?
4: No, he's free agent.
5: What do you think? Is he loving enough that he may
6: Oh, he seems to love it, yeah.
5: Drive to, say, Charlotte, North Carolina, and meet you for a tournament.
4: Oh, I think we can meet in Macon. I mean, we are qualified. We are qualified to go into Macon.
7: But I'm saying, sounds like a little affair going on here.
5: I was
7: going
5: to say, could this turn into more where you're playing other tournaments that you might normally play the diesel with, but you're like, man, Brian and I just click.
7: Yeah, it starts off with a couple little sparks, yeah. And the next thing you know, you're playing together all the time.
6: We locked eyes over a non-volley zone infraction.
5: Listen, you were once on a different radio show, and then you met Chris Dem and said, he's got something.
6: I just had something.
5: I think we can do it.
6: We played the first point that we played. We hadn't met each other. And we played the first point and won it, and he turned to me and said, I think this could be the beginning of a beautiful friendship.
5: Maybe. You don't have a partner, do you?
6: Maybe.
5: Slides off ring. I've seen someone lately, but it's not serious.
6: This is an update. Also, remember when, speaking of not seeing someone seriously, remember Dak Prescott was ready to get married, and on the bridesmaids' weekend, he was accused of having an affair with one of the bridesmaids.
5: Yeah.
6: Denied it. Bizarre story. Yeah. So they broke it off. The wife-to-be, the fiance, broke it off with Dak Prescott, the quarterback of the Cowboys. And now the bridesmaid in question, she's out partying, and she says, obviously, just let's clear this up. I'm single. I'm not with Dak Prescott.
8: I think that this is the opportunity to make sure that everyone knows that I am single. I have a very active Briar profile, and we're just here to have a good time.
6: I couldn't make that out.
5: Active profile?
6: What was the profile? Did you hear it?
7: No, play it again.
8: I think that this is the opportunity to make sure that everyone knows that I am single. I have a very active Briar profile.
7: Ryer?
5: I thought she said bridal initially. I don't know.
6: I never heard of that.
5: Ryer profile?
6: I don't know what that is. But anyway, it said to me, okay, I'm out there online and dating, and she's not with Dak Prescott. Doesn't mean they didn't hook up a few times, you know. I don't know, but Dak is single, and so is she. She says, and Dak wanted the fiance to take him back, and she wouldn't.
5: Yeah.
6: Big controversy there a few months ago. Now the rumor is that Tom Cruise is dating Pamela Anderson. Pam Anderson back in the news. I guess she's got a movie coming out.
5: She's had a few lately come around.
6: What's she out with Liam Neeson there for a little while?
5: Yeah, well, they did the Naked Gun together, and then it was rumored they were dating, but then that ended up apparently being just a joke.
6: Well, now the internet is reporting, and the National Enquirer is reporting, that Tom Cruise and Pam Anderson are an item. I don't think I believe
7: it. It was in the National Enquirer. Of course it's true.
6: Yes, yes.
5: What are they basing this on?
6: They saw them together after a movie premiere, and apparently they were fraternizing together, at least according to the National Enquirer, after her performance in The Last Showgirl, a Golden Globe-nominated performance a couple of years ago. Tom Cruise apparently congratulated her on the big comeback. An insider said there was a spark between them, and they've been seen out together a few times. But that's National Enquirer talking.
5: Yeah.
6: I doubt it. That doesn't seem like...
5: Not saying it couldn't be.
6: Yeah.
5: But I would just find that highly...
6: Unlikely.
5: Yeah.
6: Steve, you're talking about the bridesmaid for Dak Prescott's fiance. And what did she say? She's on what profile? Go ahead.
9: So that's like a dating app for celebrities. Paul Bissonnette, he's on the TNT NHL broadcast booth at the table, and he's always talking about his Briar profile. But yeah,
6: okay. And how do you spell it? What does it say exactly?
9: I think it's called Raya, RAYA, or something along those lines.
6: All right, so a dating profile for celebrities only. I guess she's big enough since I never heard of her.
5: Yeah,
6: I don't even know her name. Thank you very much, Steve. Appreciate it. Okay. That goes about as far as, like, the pickleball tournament this weekend was a celebrity pickleball tournament. And I said, well, who's the celebrity? And they were like, you are, boss. What?
5: What time's the celebrity getting here? You're here.
6: That was kind of...
5: What?
6: That was a little embarrassing, too. Our group was standing there. They were doing the rules before we started. And there's, like, you know, 16 of us out there. They're like, welcome to the local pickle celebrity tournament. And one of the guys says, who's the celebrity? She pointed at me. I was like, hey, man.
7: That's so awkward.
6: A little bit.
5: Was he on Shark Tank?
6: No.
5: No.
6: No, he was not.
5: Oh, what do I know him from? Nothing.
6: You don't. Even my partner, I was like, have you ever heard of the two guys named Chris Show? And he's like, I have not.
4: And I said, do you ever listen to Rewind 107.90? Oh, God, no. No, I would not. No. I don't listen to that, no.
5: I just love pickleball.
4: I'm here.
7: He just signs up for all the pickleball tournaments in the area.
4: I'm here for the pickleball only, yes.
5: So,
4: anyway, but he was a good player.
5: Well, congratulations on the gold medal. That's I'm impressed by that, especially
4: thank you.
5: With a fill-in partner.
4: Yeah. I see your eyes. I would never jettison the diesel.
5: No, just see it making.
4: I'll tell you, though, Brian had a real nice slice backhand. I'll just say that. He played very, very well.
5: Did you guys touch tips? You don't have to answer it if you don't want.
4: We did touch
5: tips. Okay.
4: When you win up a gold medal with somebody, I think you have to touch tips.
5: That's how you know it's real. Yeah.
4: We cemented our relationship, and at the end, we parted ways, touched tips, and said, meet you in Macon. That's where our next rendezvous will be. Matthew McConaughey has taken a vacation as well. Matthew McConaughey said he just could not live with all the celebrity, everything that comes along with being a celebrity anymore. So he fled the country for 22 days in Peru and lived as a local named Mateo.
5: This has got to be the dumbest thing I've read.
4: That's right.
5: Or heard in a while.
4: He said, I needed my feet back on the ground. Stardom was starting to get to me. I've been typecast as a rom-com guy, so I needed 22 days in Peru, and the people there only knew him as Mateo.
5: In this small fishing village, I rented the most expensive apartment they had, I'm sure. Tommy Mateo.
4: That's right. He said, after 22 days, the tears in their eyes and the tears in my eyes were real. The hugs and sadness as I left will stay with me. And the happiness that they gave me not being known, being totally anonymous, being only Mateo.
10: I love your movie, senor.
5: I am not in any movies. I am Mateo.
7: Yeah, the tears are probably real, but they were probably just glad he was leaving.
4: Yes, yes. He said, it reaffirmed my own identity that, yes, I can be my own person and not Matthew McConaughey, you know.
5: That has got to be one of the dumbest things I've ever heard.
4: He said, it made me question, how did I get so famous? And do I want to be this famous? All of these things. Remember, he did his first Barbara Walters interview and talked about all the weird quirks that he has.
11: I'd rather chew tobacco. Mm-hmm. You sleep naked. You own chickens and goats. And you haven't worn deodorant in 20 years.
5: Fact.
4: He still doesn't. He's got great man scent.
5: Yeah.
4: All the people there said, Mateo, my God, the only person, only Matthew McConaughey smells this good.
10: There's a new guy in town.
4: He said,
10: he's Mateo.
4: I'm trying to decipher what part of me is real and what part of me is a bunch of BS that Hollywood has instilled in me.
5: Well,
7: all of it is BS.
4: Back to the real part.
5: I think it should tell you immediately about yourself when you have the means to move to Peru for 22 days and call yourself Mateo.
4: I know, isn't that crazy?
5: I've tried that. It's not as cheap as you
4: no,
5: think.
4: No, that's not that easy. That's right. One more celebrity note here. The final guests for The Late Show with Stephen Colbert have been announced. No one cares.
5: Yeah, I just can't.
4: No, can't get into it. I guess he'll probably get a little uptick in the ratings. The final episode is Thursday night? Friday night? What's the idea? Oh, no, I'm sorry. The 19th episodes have been, that'll be Jon Stewart, that's tomorrow. Jon Stewart and Steven Spielberg for tomorrow.
5: Okay.
4: The final show is Thursday, and those guests have not been announced. Bruce Springsteen will be on Wednesday night. You've got Stewart, Spielberg, and Springsteen. Jon Stewart and he are friends, he started on the
5: day. Yeah, I love Jon Stewart, but I still wouldn't tune in for that.
4: Not tuning in. Colbert has hosted The Late Show for 11 years. And the last day will be Thursday, if you're interested. But the final guest has been kept hush-hush. Coming up here on the Two Guys and Chris Show. We just mentioned this last week. Now the results are in. Happiest city in the world. Will it remain in the most Scandinavian European country? I'll tell you what it is here next. Oh, also goes along with that, the happiest city in the United States. Two Guys and Chris Show.
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3: Here's why Luke Bryan is mad. He's got a new song out, and Biggie says that there's some criticism that people are saying, this is obviously AI BS.
4: Yeah, this one guy went viral with his take, and I mean, he just roasted. And by the way, let me start with, I love Luke Bryan. Seen the man in concert, I won't say how many times. I like his bro country.
3: More than once.
4: Maybe.
3: Okay. I like Luke Bryan, too.
4: Yeah.
3: He's the Luke I like.
4: Yeah.
3: I thought so.
4: Always been a fan of his. I don't mind his bro country. But I will say, this song dropped, and I did hear it, and I thought, ugh.
3: You didn't like the song?
4: I didn't like it. And then this one guy has gone viral for roasting it, and I mean, he just says, we live in a day and age where people are so dopamine fried. This is clearly AI generated.
3: I'm dopamine fried.
4: Dopamine fried. Yeah. I like that.
3: This is the song in question, and it's about what a lot of country songs are about. Drinking, fishing, golf.
4: Oh, yeah. Well, the guy said, it's almost like you went to Google Gemini and said, make a country song, but make it sound like a 4-year-old wrote it.
3: All right. Let's get your review here.

0: drink.
1: Well, I agree with what the man said.
2: It's pretty bad.
3: I'm sorry. I don't think this is any different from any
1: most
3: other
1: country song. Yeah, that's true.
3: You could have played any of them, and I would have thought that that tweet applied to any of them.
2: This one's a little more...
1: It's in your face, isn't it?
2: Yeah, I mean, it really is a simple, just like, fish, hunt.
1: It's just words.
2: Golf, drink.
1: Yeah,
2: coffee.
1: Yeah.
2: Camo.
1: Climb tree.
3: This reminds me, have you guys heard that clip of, it's like what Red Hot Chili Peppers, like what non-fans hear?
2: I did hear that.
3: This is like what non-country fans hear in every country song.
1: Yeah, I get it.
2: Maybe Shay said he liked jamming along.
1: You like the golf part.
2: I like all those things.
1: Yeah, fish hunt,
2: camera, golf,
1: golf, all of that stuff. What has Mr. Brian said to his critic?
2: Well, Mr. Brian has now said, "Who are you?"
1: Yeah,
2: he said, "Why don't you chill on the Adderall?"
1: Whoa,
2: it's called a fun song. Just listen and have fun. Go get on a boat. Quit scrolling on your phone all day.
1: You know, that AI thing, on Friday we played a commencement speaker at one of the colleges, and she said, you know, AI is the future, and the students just booed like crazy. And I saw more of those today, like people who referenced AI in their commencement addresses, all the students booed. It's like there's such a pushback against AI. I'm sure they think it's going to take their jobs. And yet, I guarantee every one of those students used it to get
2: at some point,
1: of course they've used it. I mean, it's just like, if you don't want it to be a thing, then don't use it, you know? But we can never get together and do this. It's like the blue pill, red pill question. We're not all going to push the same thing. You know, we're going to use it ourselves and then say, oh, it's bad. You know, it's bad for everybody.
2: Well, and now Luke Bryan's response is also getting roasted because they're saying it's a very boomer take, you know, go touch grass.
1: Oh, is that what he said?
2: You know, people are like, ah, look at him moving. Go touch grass, Luke. Go touch grass. Go get outside.
1: He can't win. He can't win now because whatever he says.
2: And
1: back.
2: I want to defend him. I do like, and look, the man has, I didn't know this till the other day. The man has 30 number one country hits.
1: Yeah.
2: And so he knows good music, but this is just simple.
1: Yeah, it is simple, but I think Rachel may be right about this. It's like, there are a lot of simple country songs.
2: There are, period. But I agree with what you said. This, to me, is more in your face about it.
1: Well, it's just nothing but words.
2: It's just yelling words at you.
3: Don't they say all country songs should tell a story?
1: I love that.
3: I mean, I don't think that at least a lot of the ones you hear now have some sort of attempt at a story.
1: Your granddaddy's song told a story.
3: Yeah?
2: Mm-hmm.
1: Rub it in.
3: Yeah, you need some lotion if you want to get a tan.
1: God darn. Her grandfather, Billy Crash Cranick. Look it up. The guy could tell a story.
2: Yep.
1: Knock three times on the ceiling if you want me. You know what he's wanting? Blowing. Knock three times.
2: Yeah.
1: You know, here I'm coming down.
2: What?
1: Awesome. Rub it in. You
2: see?
1: Know what that is.
2: Oh, yeah. Well, told a story. And a lot of country songs, although cliche, will at least give me a little bit of a story. Like, I'm trying to get her in my truck.
1: Exactly.
2: To go to the field where we will have an alcoholic beverage together.
1: Yeah, exactly.
3: Or, same thing, on a boat. You know?
2: On a boat, yeah. But this is just yelling words at me.
1: Yeah, but I'll tell you, at the lake on 4th of July, it might be playing.
2: There's a good chance.
1: It's real possible. There's the answer on the happiest city in the world. They do it every year, the Happy City Index. Sorry, I'm starting to get into it now. Happiest city in the world? Copenhagen.
2: Always.
1: Once again, it's over these

0: why they're so happy in this area of the world. They said their quality of life is great, their health care, their transportation, affordability, environmental quality. They never strive to be billionaires. They're happy with what they have, but most of their stuff is covered. Now, they're taxed to the hilt because, of course, their health care.
1: Of course, yeah.
0: Would that work here? I don't think so.
1: We've talked about this a lot. I don't think it would here. But that, I think, has a lot to do with happiness is Americans, a lot of Americans go to a job they hate because they're like, well, it covers my, and healthcare has only gotten more expensive too, but you still need it.
0: Absolutely brilliant. Whoever said, you know what? For these fools to go to the doctor, make them work. It's like, I don't know why that just dawned on me for the first time the other day. It's like, that made my nipples hard, you know? Yeah. Let's get them in there working because of it.
1: You know, we're so good at charging for everything that even, for example, like when I've been in the hospital, you know, they'll be like, what medicines, you know, what are your daily medications? I'll be like, well, I'll just have, bring my own pills. I'll take my pills each. No, we got to.
0: Because they charge. Yeah, they, of course.
1: Because you're going to charge me per pill.
0: Of course.
1: You know, you're going to charge me $80 for Tylenol.
0: You can't bring them into, it's like bringing your own drink into a restaurant.
1: Yeah.
0: No, leave that out.
1: No, you tell us your medications, we'll disperse them to you.
0: Of the 50 happiest cities in the world, 39 of them were in Europe.
1: Yeah,
0: 39 out of 50. Some others were Asia. Tokyo was up there. Only two in North America, and only one in the U.S. San Francisco at number 45.
1: San Francisco? I was here.
2: That's shocking.
0: I know.
1: Yeah, that it's not.
0: Miserable.
1: Yeah, that's not great.
0: So they say that it's terrible. And Vancouver was the only other North American city.
1: Now, I have heard good things about Vancouver.
0: Well, as have I. But I was a little bit surprised that, I mean, you're talking about 50 happiest cities in the world, one in Canada, one in the U.S., the rest are Europe and Asia.
1: Yeah.
0: Should we take a look at how they do things?
1: God, no.
3: Gross.
1: That's not what we do here. No.
0: Should we take a look at...
1: No.
0: Should we learn from Helsinki?
1: Being miserable is uniquely American.
0: Could we learn from Copenhagen?
1: We could, but we won't.
0: We won't. In fact, they should be doing it like we're doing. God, I wound up eating... I felt like Chris Dent. I had Vietnamese pho on Saturday.
1: How? What? How? Why?
0: Well, I was wandering around with nothing to do, and there was this Vietnamese restaurant, something I could find, and I was starving. I walked in, and I had to eat with chopsticks, and I had to order the pho, which I said, what's healthy? And she didn't even speak English. But that's...
1: It was just totally brought it to you.
3: How was it?
0: Awful.
3: I know, I'm not a fan either, but people that love it love it.
1: Hey, you're right about that.
0: It's like, God, I'd heard so much about it. Ugh. Coming up here on the Two Guys and Chris show, how can we help the homeless? According to one major mayor of a major city in the U.S., give them better dental care. That's next, Two Guys and Chris show.
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12: Here's a check of your latest local and state news. I'm Ryan Kumpf. Firefighters battled a large commercial structure fire on the east side of Columbus for 4 hours Monday afternoon. Columbus Fire Department was dispatched at 1:17 p.m. to the report of a structure fire in the 2700 block of East 23rd Street. Firefighters encountered a large unoccupied commercial structure with heavy fire involvement. Due to the size and intensity of the fire, additional Columbus Fire Department personnel were requested to assist with suppression operations. The Schuyler Volunteer Fire Department responded with a ladder truck to provide an additional aerial device, allowing firefighters to conduct elevated fire suppression efforts as crews worked to contain the blaze. The Bellwood Volunteer Fire Department was also contacted to provide station backfill coverage. The Columbus Police Department also activated its drone team to assist firefighters in locating hotspots, particularly in areas affected by partial structure collapses. Columbus Fire Chief Ryan Gray said there were no injuries, so the fire is being investigated. Former teacher, small business owner, and state senator who won twice in a legislative district carried by Donald Trump, Lynn Walls secured victory in the Democratic primary election. Incumbent Jim Pillen defeated five candidates for the Republican nomination.
13: Ellen Page, so you can get your first trans bond.
12: Yeah.
13: To which Biggie and myself said, are you trying to crush the entire franchise? Is it? Are you trying to put it away?
14: It needs a revamp. Nobody cares about it anymore.
15: Yes, this really thin man playing James Bond, who no one would be scared of nor believe. Well, Queen Latifah was the equalizer, so, I mean, that doesn't even matter anymore.
13: Did it work?
15: No.
13: Okay.
15: Well, for a few seasons.
13: There you go. Okay. Most people said about Queen Latifah, you're too old to be the Equalizer. You're too, yeah. You can't do these things. You know, it's not even, it's not.
15: It was believable, Denzel, to me. It was believable Equalizer.
13: Okay, right, yeah. But BB Shea said, Elliot Page as the next Bond. Now there's talk of him playing who?
15: Achilles in the Odyssey movie.
13: But for Achilles, don't you need like some ripped stud?
14: I mean, look.
13: All muscle?
14: In Greek mythology, Achilles was the man, like the badass warrior of all time. Yeah. Brad Pitt in his prime played Achilles.
13: Right.
14: So,
13: right.
14: Yes, naturally. But, I mean, after I said that thing Friday about Elliot Page playing Bond, several listeners emailed me. I didn't even know this at the time, that there's rumors that Elliot Page is playing Achilles.
13: Can a former woman, let's say you wanted her to be, excuse me, him to be real, like Brad Pitt muscular, mm-hmm. Is it even attainable?
14: I mean, maybe.
13: I don't know about that.
14: Yeah, I think if you're real muscular.
13: Yeah, but I don't think you can get to Brad Pitt level. I don't think you can get to the Rock
14: Elliot
13: level.
14: Page could not.
13: I don't think so. No, I think it's impossible.
14: Yeah.
13: Now, if you want that kind of look, I guess.
14: Yeah.
13: I saw a thing about your comment. Someone sent this to me. That, you know, sometimes we have these two guys named Chris Pages that we have nothing to do with. Mm-hmm. That I've been told do not go on ever. And one person, I think it was meant to make me feel good, because one person said, look, we're 6 weeks into this new lineup of the two guys named Chris show. And the guy said, it's not bad. I mean, he was like, it's all right. You know, it's going okay.
14: I can deal with it.
13: Yeah, I love Chris Dim. I miss Chris Dim. His wit was wonderful. But this is a pretty good, you know, they're doing pretty well. And there were a million comments like, yeah, I agree.
14: Yeah.
13: Most of them said, except for BB Shea, my God. Look, what about that take on Elliot Page?
15: I can take it till BB Shea says something like Elliot Page should be James Bond. And then
13: that's right.
15: I turn it.
13: And then I just can't. Elliot Page as James Bond, my God. Now I'm starting to get on board. It's like, what would that be like?
14: Think about it.
13: Yeah. Boy, you put Elliot.
14: You would go see it.
13: You want to stir the pot. I might go see it. I've got two movies on my list to see now. My daughter's told me there's a horror movie out that's good. Obsession.
14: Yeah.
13: She said that's really good. And my son, I still want to see the Michael Jackson movie, which went back to number one at the box office, by the way.
14: Yeah.
13: It's number one. It beat The Devil Wears Prada 2 and went back to number one at the box office. So I'm in for both of those.
15: That Obsession movie, I'm going to add to my Halloween list for sure.
13: I think you should.
15: I've heard it's good. It has good ratings and good reviews.
13: And don't think I haven't noticed that you're already compiling the October list of movies.
15: Well, this is the time to start kind of thinking about it and always trying to do something a little new.
13: I like it.
15: You know, because we've done so many of the classics now, and people always send me great recommendations.
13: I like it.
15: Try to compile. But then, you know, what happens is you end up hurting people's feelings because you only got 31 days.
13: 31 days. Biggie reviews a horror movie every single day of the 31 days of October. Speaking of our former colleague here, Chris Dim, my son, who's home from college, is a rising senior at Tennessee.
15: All right. Yeah. Okay.
13: Excited.
15: We did it.
13: We're halfway home.
15: We're almost there.
13: Well, we're 75% of the way. Mm-hmm. We got one more year to go. He starts his internship today. He's probably on the way to work right now. He's got an internship. Yeah.
15: Do they know who you are?
13: Oh, God.
15: I hope not.
13: I hope not, too. He told me the other day he's making, I believe it's $15 an hour at the internship.
15: Oh, it's an internship. Okay.
14: Which internships are, a lot of them are paid now. It's hard to find ones that are not paid.
13: That's
14: Good for him.
13: Yes.
15: Do some research.
13: So he says, I'm getting $15 an hour, which I said good for you. He said, yeah, I really wanted like 17, but 15's okay. And I said, I think you should be very, very happy. What you just said.
14: Yes.
13: You should be very happy with it. And then I said, you know what I made at my first job?
15: Oh, no.
13: That's right. And he said, you know what I made at my first job? You want to guess how much money I made at my first job?
15: Are we going legal first job or under the table?
13: Not under the table. Legal. Henry James Barbecue.
15: Tax records.
13: Yes, Henry James Barbecue. What do you think I made per hour?
1: $250.
13: Maybe change.
15: What year was this?
13: 1987. 86.
15: Ooh, I'm going to say
13: $4. $315 per hour. So a little more than what you were saying. Mm-hmm. When I told my kids that, they were like, oh, did they think it's not what? I said, yeah, and I was happy to get it. $3.15 an hour. And my father told me, At my first job, I made 10 cents an hour.
15: Yep.
13: That's how it goes.
15: How it goes. It's passed on generation to generation.
1: That's your right as you become a father to be able to tell your kids what you made at your first job.
13: Yes. So 315 in 1986. Now we're 40 years later, $15, $17 an hour. Is that fair?
15: For not even a job.
13: Yeah, not an internship. Internship, yeah.
15: I don't know if that's fair or not.
13: Have prices gone up now?
15: Well, I mean, the cost of living obviously is higher.
13: Well, let's see. That's basically four times as much. So a car in 1986 cost $6,000. So four times as much as $24,000. So it's more than that.
15: Well, also, let me say this. Him starting at 15 mm-hmm. is more than what most like your first jobs would take. Like most of the teenagers' first jobs are in like fast food that pays 8 or 9.
1: But that's not anymore. So when I started in fast food, I made minimum wage, which is $7.25. But now most of them start at 15.
13: Yeah,
1: and that's,
13: I think it's
1: about an $8 difference, and that was 10 years ago.
13: Yeah, it's more. People demanded more, but even at 15, is that a good wage? Do you think for a 16-year-old at McDonald's, is that a good wage?
1: When I thought it was awesome. I mean, yeah. I didn't have any bills to pay. I ended up. For 1 year, I worked, and I was able to buy my first car by 16.
15: Yeah, I would think 16, yeah, 15 would be
13: $15.
15: Yeah, great. Sure.
1: I mean, it was a fortune to me then. But now, I mean, a fast food place can't keep that staff unless they're paying between 12 and 15.
13: Right. But, well, and we demanded that at one point. Like, about 8 or 9 years ago, people said, I'm not working for
15: COVID.
13: $8. Yeah,
1: and that's,
13: okay,
1: that's not even minimum wage. Minimum wage hasn't gone up. It's just that if they want to keep employees, they right. have to pay more.
13: Right.
15: Because you would lose them to the place next door that will pay that.
13: Well, he's making 15 an hour, which I said is
15: good for him. That's good. Awesome.
13: Yeah. He ran into Chris Dem at a burger joint this weekend. I was shocked. I got a photo from my son out of nowhere. No context at all. And it was a picture of my son with Chris Dem. And I just like, what is this? How did this happen? Mm-hmm. Well, my son had gone out with his friends to a burger joint to watch sports. And Chris Dem went in to pick up a burger for him himself and his wife. I doubt it was a burger. It was probably...
15: Oh, have the grilled monkey. Yes, on brioche.
13: Just one. We'll split.
15: We'll have one. We'll have one summer salad with strawberries to split.
13: Exactly. And apparently, when Chris Dem met or saw my son, there was an introduction between one of my son's friends, Ethan, and Chris Dem. And my son said to Ethan, "This is Chris Dem, my dad's former." And Ethan said, "Boss." And Chris Dem found that very, very funny.
15: Well,
13: I didn't see the humor in that at all.
15: I thought it was hilarious because there could have been many different things.
13: Yes.
15: This is my dad's former
13: boss. No,
15: boss. Lover. Friend. Confidant.
1: Friends with benefits.
15: Any of those would fit.
13: Yes. And everybody just, everybody put on the laughing till crying emojis. And I said, I don't understand why people
15: what
13: think things
15: is
13: are
15: this
13: funny.
15: Humorous?
13: I don't understand things that are humorous. I have no idea. The mayor in Los Angeles is saying, if we really want people to do better, we were just talking about, it dawned on me that your insurance is tied to your employment, and I thought, whoever thought of that, genius. I just said that a minute.
15: Oh, yeah.
13: So the mayor of Los Angeles, her name is Karen Bass, said she would like to see free dental care for the homeless, and that way maybe they can get back on their feet. This is what she's looking for.
16: How many people who are unhoused that you meet have no teeth at all? They don't have teeth. Why? Because meth rots your teeth. You can't succeed without teeth. So there needs to be comprehensive health care provided to people.
13: You cannot succeed without teeth.
15: Thank you, Madam Mayor.
1: She just had to throw the meth thing in there?
15: Yeah.
13: They're on meth. They don't have their teeth. You can't succeed without teeth.
15: Oh, good. The city's here to help. Are you going to give us homes?
13: No. Better.
15: Veneers. What are veneers going to do?
13: Too expensive. Too expensive. There's no way they can do that.
15: Yeah.
13: There's no way.
15: Well, we once had a free dental clinic in our area.
13: Oh, we did.
15: And
13: yeah.
15: It turned into a riot.
13: It did.
15: And that was here, local. Imagine what would happen in a little city like L.A.
13: God, that's right. There was a riot. They were
15: They were overrun.
13: They were overrun with people looking for free health.
15: And that became the news. Care. The news was already there covering the free dental clinic, but it became the, that's they're throwing right. chairs at the window.
13: I remember one of the quotes. It was awful. All these guys with no teeth.
15: I'm sure in her mind she thinks, if I give them new teeth,
13: yep.
15: that will help them get a job.
1: And they'll stop doing
15: they'll be
1: meth.
15: More presentable.
13: Do you think that would work? I don't think so either.
1: They started off with teeth, and then they were like, nah.
13: Yeah,
15: I think you might want to treat the, if there's the addiction issue first.
13: But you should, some cities did that too, didn't they? They tried to get them off of the meth.
15: Yeah, I mean, that's pretty common.
13: Mm-hmm. Now, she wanted new teeth for these folks. We have a story for Lisa Lanier, Big City again, our official attorney. She'll join us on Thursday this week, not here on Friday this week, four-day weekend. A New York construction worker says a defective porta potty flipped over and launched him out onto the pavement while he was using it, and he can no longer have sex with his partner. He says it's been a long-term disability thing for him. Steve Grassi is the guy's name. He's suing the portable toilet company Rent-A-Throne over the accident at the Broadway construction site in Times Square. The lawsuit says the toilet wasn't properly secured and tipped over a curb, which did seriously injure him.
15: Okay, that is...
13: what an awful injury.
15: Yeah, that'd be terrible. How did it damage his junk?
13: Yeah, apparently. He says the injuries left him unable to work, crushed his relationship with his wife, and he's suing for loss of companionship and intimacy. Ooh. Apparently he had major injuries. I don't know if it was head or groin, but, you know, one or the other has caused him not to be able to do this. You know, it seems like kind of a, you know, funny thing because you're in a port-a-john, but that's a bad injury.
1: I would think it would even be, even if it wasn't a physical injury, that if the stuff that was in the porta-potty touched me, I would never be able to think about anything sex ever again
13: because of that stuff, that blue stuff.
1: It's just, it's on me, yeah, forever.
13: Is that the worst or what? Jeez. There's a show Biggie and I watch called Your Friends and Neighbors with John Hamm, and there was a porta potty scene this past episode where they the woman's neighbor's doing construction and getting on her nerves, and they have a porta potty in the yard. So she tipped it over, but she fell and all that blue nastiness that came out of it. Mm-hmm. Oh my God!
15: God,
13: I mean that's been depicted many times before.
15: Yeah, and now you see it where people their phone will fall in. You'll see them in there reaching around trying to get it.
1: Goodbye.
13: Would you give up the phone?
1: Yeah. Forever.
13: How about your diamond ring? Oh, no.
15: We finally found one.
1: That's
15: a
1: tough one.
13: You got to go in after that.
15: You got to go for that.
13: God.
1: Yeah, but I feel like that's also true because I didn't pay for it. If I had paid for it, I'd be more willing to leave it in there.
13: Really?
1: Yes.
13: But it's a bond between yourself and...
1: Right, but if I bought myself a diamond ring
13: then
1: and it fell in there, I'd be like, goodbye.
13: Okay. Well, that's very expensive. That's a lot.
1: Yeah. Well, it's the bond, though. That's the you're bond. Rescuing the bond.
15: I'd be glad you're not engaged to Chris Kelly, because he'd be like, you get back in there.
13: Get in there. Get down in there. I would go after it. My wedding ring, just my gold band, if it fell in, I think I'd have to go in after it.
1: What if you saw the person that was in there before you and...
15: It was me.
13: Oh! God.
15: And I came out holding my stomach going, those nachos.
1: I feel so much better now.
15: Oh, I shouldn't eat nachos in the heat.
13: Oh, my
1: God. All those jalapenos.
15: Yeah.
13: Road Dog, you're talking about porta-johns. Go ahead.
17: Hey, good morning, guys.
13: Morning.
17: I've been doing this for 30 years. I am in the portable restaurant industry. I've been doing it for 30 years. Mm-hmm. The only way that them things can be tipped over is if it's not put on a level surface.
13: Yep.
17: And usually when they're delivered, we try to put them on as level of a surface as possible.
13: Yep.
17: It takes up to about 40 mile per hour winds to actually knock one over.
13: It sounds like this one was put on the edge of a curb, and that's why it fell. It must not have been properly placed, don't you think?
17: Well, I'd have to agree. Sounds like the delivery driver just didn't put forth enough effort to ensure that it was on a level surface.
13: Right. But if you wanted to, like if somebody was in it, like we've had people call before and say, you know, they've been in one and people start to shake it and try to turn it over. Would it take like three or four guys to tip it over?
17: It depends on number one, how full it is and how big the person is who's trying to wrap it.
13: Right. Yeah. I feel like the technology is getting better. Like I've seen some now that they're flushable. It's really, they're getting pretty nice. Do you see those too?
17: Well, also we have restroom trailers.
13: Yes.
14: Oh, you see a lot of weddings.
13: Awesome. Those are nice. Those are very nice.
17: Yes. Yeah. Yes. We own two of them, and they don't go out to construction sites. They go out to like special events such as weddings,
13: right.
17: Concerts, and I mean, those are the daddies of the the
13: portable restaurant. It's amazing.
14: The first wedding I went to that had one, everyone was like gathering around it like, what?
13: I know.
14: Whoever came up with that,
13: what a great thing.

0: air conditioning and heat. Yeah. Awesome. So nice.
1: And that's the thing. It had air conditioning. So people were like, I'm going to go cool off in the restroom. This is an outdoor wedding.
2: Thank you, Road Dog. Appreciate that. Yeah, when you see them and you're not used to it, it's like, oh, my. This is what an upgrade. You know, that's an enormous upgrade for sure. I agree. Thank you, Road Dog. Appreciate that. Now, we've had people call before and say they've been accidentally lifted by one. They've had people turning up. I'm with him. I don't think the wind can do it. In this particular case, the guy that fell out of it, I think it's because they put it right there on the curb. And then, you know, it tips over. And so that's, you know, what are you going to do? A little more retail news here. There's a beer that's been in business 175 years that is going under. Schlitz will no longer be named Schlitz. End of an era.
1: You're kidding me.
2: No, it's a beer that, you know, when I was younger, of course, I would drink a little
1: bit. Of course, you hear about Schlitz.
2: Schlitz is the one of the oldest, most iconic beer brands in America. 175 years it's been in the business. Originally founded in Milwaukee in 1849, was the nation's top brewer before declining. They had cost-cutting changes and increased competition. Pabst makes Schlitz now, but no longer.
1: I was going to say, I bet they're owned by someone else.
2: Yeah, Pabst, exactly. Big cultural influence, Schlitz beer from Milwaukee shaped the whole city. But it's been declining for years. And Pabst bought it in 2008, so now they're shutting it down.
1: Yeah.
2: That's a big name.
1: Mm-hmm.
2: Go out of business. Now, going the other direction, Pizza Hut has announced they're going to go back to their iconic restaurant design with the red roof. They're going back to salad bars and the red plastic cups.
0: Oh,
1: yeah,
2: I agree. I think that's good.
1: We'll see how it goes. This feels like, to me, okay... Mm-hmm. A lot of online stuff where you see people going, oh, I miss this. And there's AI videos. Go back to the Pizza Hut you remember.
2: Yeah.
1: And it shows, oh, going to the 90s, I had my book fair coupon, and I got this. Oh, they had red cup salad bar. I don't think people actually go.
2: I wonder.
1: No. We live our lives now in nostalgia land online.
2: Uh-huh.
1: But if we... Don't, but when they do it for real, we're not going to support it.
0: I don't
1: know.
0: A salad bar will get me anywhere.
2: You want to go. You want for it.
1: You say that, but you're going to go
2: to Pizza Hut.
1: Yeah. I mean, you really going to go?
0: I went until they stopped. I mean, which that was a long time ago, but.
2: But aren't some of these places finding renewed interest? Applebee's, for instance, and Barnes & Noble. I mean, I just saw an interview with the CEO of Barnes & Noble. They're coming back.
1: Applebee's kind of helped themselves with dollar drinks.
2: Yes.
1: And there is, people do still. You know, they survived. They weren't doing great, but they were making it through, kind of like Chili's. Now they're coming back. Now they're coming back for, like, viral
2: videos. What about Barnes & Noble? I mean, I was shocked to see that they had expanded this past year.
1: Well, they...
2: I was very surprised by that.
1: Yeah, because I saw a lot of them shutting down.
2: Right. And then they started coming back.
1: They were managed to survive. I just think that's books are going to be one of those things that'll never go away.
0: And they sell so much more than books. I mean, they have substantial sections that have books. They have games.
2: But all those things you're mentioning are nostalgic things. The vinyl records, for instance, that's a nostalgia. Books, the feel of it. You know, this is Pizza Hut. They're going to have red checkered tablecloths, vinyl booths, Tiffany style lamps, salad bars, and Pac-Man arcade machines. They're trying to flip back to that nostalgic feel. Remember when Cracker Barrel went the other direction, everybody said, no, no, no.
1: Yeah.
2: And they went back to their old.
1: I just don't know if it'll have the effect that Pizza Hut wants.
2: You know, when Cracker Barrel was doing that, I got a lot of people emailing me saying the reason Cracker Barrel the reason they have to do it is because it's real estate. Nobody wants, like when Pizza Hut goes away, nobody wants that iconic building because you know, oh, it used to be a pizza. Mm-hmm. But they're going back to that. They're not just going into the, like McDonald's right now is a gray box. You know, it used to be they had a look. Now it's just a gray box. I'm not sure it'll work either. But, you know, if they have honestly, if it's quality product, it'll probably work.
1: Yeah,
2: that's quality food.
0: And they're not, like, the best with delivery. So I think if they started focusing on, hey, come in here and dine in, they might have a market there because you can't do that at a Domino's or a Papa John's.
2: Maybe.
1: I think their pizza's got to get better.
2: Like, the pizza's got to get better.
0: Okay, don't even do that. That's my guilty pleasure.
2: Pizza Hut?
0: Yes.
2: Pizza's got to get better, and they've got to advertise it, telling people, we've totally redone this.
1: Yeah.
2: We'll get it right.
1: And I wonder how many they're actually going to redo it.
2: Well, that I don't know.
1: Remember, with Cracker Barrel, we found out everyone was up in arms and only, like, two restaurants had actually made any changes.
0: Well, if those worked, though, they probably would have remodeled all of them.
2: You know, And they did. They closed a lot of them, Pizza Hut. So
1: yeah,
2: maybe they're going to try. And
1: yeah, I mean, that's just it. Now most Pizza Huts are in strip centers.
2: Right.
1: And they're carry out home delivery only.
2: Coming up here on the Two Guys Named Chris Show, a Waymo revolt in Atlanta. That's next. Two Guys Named Chris Show.
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5: Three Super Bowls from now will be Nashville, Tennessee. I heard that was a possibility, and I'm not surprised by it because Nashville's the hot city.
6: Big time.
5: But I hate it. I hate it.
7: Weather?
8: Too much fun?
5: Yes and yes.
7: Oh, yeah.
5: Okay. All right. Yes. Didn't even think of the fun aspect.
8: Yeah, it's way fun there from what I hear.
5: I won't go. I can tell you that.
6: No one expected. No, you didn't have to.
5: I'll be caught dead in Nashville, Tennessee. Absolutely. Yeah,
8: everybody's
5: not
8: drinking and partying.
6: He gets to Pigeon Forge and stops.
5: That's okay. Right.
6: Because that's enough fun.
5: As far as I'm concerned, state ends at Knoxville. That's my son that's is right. There. That's it. It's the only reason I go there. So, yeah, I'm on record about Super Bowl 48. So what is that? 12, 13 years ago. They played it in New York. I was against.
6: Big time. I remember it.
5: We had a knockdown, drag-out fight on here.
6: If I recall, our friend Dave Aiken liked it.
5: He loved it because he loves the elements.
6: Yeah.
5: And I said, I love elements for football, too, all the way up to the Super Bowl. If the Buffalo Bills get the AFC Championship game in Buffalo, they've earned it. They get the cold weather. They get the snow if they need it. If Miami earns it, they get it down in the South. That's fine. In the Super Bowl, I don't want weather to play one iota of a part of the game.
6: You want pristine.
5: That's the word I use. Pristine. The field has to be pristine. Now, I prefer natural grass, but other than that, I mean, play it. As I've suggested before, play every single sporting event in the future ever at the Rose Bowl.
6: Mm-hmm.
5: That's where I would play it. Not just Super Bowl, every game, period.
6: Everything. He's a big Rose Bowl guy.
5: I'm a huge Rose Bowl fan because the weather is perfect. The visuals are gorgeous, everything about
9: it. Do you think that they should make, like for the college baseball World Series, there's a stadium that they play the World Series in?
5: Oh, yeah.
9: Nothing else is done there, as far as I know, throughout the year. Wow. Do you think that football should do that? They have the Super Bowl stadium in, name it.
8: Yes, I think that's a great idea.
5: I don't think they should do that because I think it's such a vital part of the economy of certain cities, and I think when you get it, it makes a big difference to your state and your city, so I like that it roams.
9: Well, I mean, they're having it in big cities that thrive anyway. It's not like they're holding it in, you know, Archdale.
5: Yeah, but they could.
9: They could. But if you put it in a place in the middle of America, like Lincoln, Nebraska, let's just say.
5: Like Omaha hosts the
9: exactly. You have people flock to the middle of the country and boom, the economy there.
5: Well, yes,
6: for
5: but
6: once.
9: But once, weekend. But I mean, it happens. It's turned into a week-long event anyway.
5: No, I agree with everything you're saying. Yeah. I just don't think one city should get to
9: own it.
5: Like, that's like when Taylor Swift played her concerts. I remember it was like the Super Bowl went to Los Angeles, then the Super Bowl went to San Francisco, then the Super Bowl went to Houston. You know, it's like it was like such a big thing. I would like to see different cities get it, like the draft. You know, they moved the draft around, and it's like it's such a huge thing for that city. So I don't think you should just anoint Miami as the spot. You know what I mean? I think it should be. I like the way they move it around.
9: Okay.
5: I think that's cool, but I don't like. In fact, I would have no problem with being in Nashville. I just don't want the weather to play an impact on the game. And in February in Nashville, there could be a sleet storm. You know, there could be freezing 100%. Rain. Could be freezing rain at that game. It's an outdoor stadium, which I love, but I don't like freezing rain for the Super Bowl. I want the field conditions to be perfect so that each team is exactly equal for the Super Bowl, but only for that game. So I'm anti-Nashville for the Super Bowl. That's the breaking news, that Super Bowl 64 will likely be played in Nashville. This is Atlanta, and we've talked about these cars a few times before, the Waymo vehicles. They're now available in Atlanta, and dozens of them. These are the driverless vehicles that will pick you up and take you somewhere, the Waymo. There are dozens of them in one neighborhood in Atlanta circling around in a cul-de-sac. And nobody knows why.
6: You're telling me they didn't program the Waymos how to handle cul-de-sacs?
5: Guess not. They have a problem in the cul-de-sac.
6: Non-stop.
5: It's non-stop in the cul-de-sac. And neighbors are saying, we got to get these Waymos out of here.
7: Yesterday morning, we had 50 cars that came through between 6 and 7. And we had, at one point, 8 Waymos that were stuck trying to figure out how to turn around.
5: I don't know how to get out of here.
9: 50 Waymos.
5: 50 Waymos that were all there. The cars aren't bringing anyone home. They're completely empty. And locals say, we got to get out of here. What's going on?
6: I can't leave my driveway. There's a Waymo blocking.
5: Waymo blocking.
6: Has there ever been a bigger selling point to a house than a cul-de-sac, by the way?
5: Oh, it's fantastic.
6: Oh, you hear it in every home.
5: On a cul-de-sac.
6: You're like, oh, my God, it's on a cul-de-sac. Oh, we need to look at that.
5: No through traffic. You know, you're just down there. You're down there by yourself.
9: Don't you live on a cul-de-sac?
5: That's private.
6: Okay. All right.
9: Yes, the drive is private. I've seen it.
5: That's private. Everything about it is private. Yeah. That's right. I'd like it to be pristine. I don't want any.
6: He loves a cul-de-sac.
5: I love a cul-de-sac. I drove that Chevy Traverse to Savannah this week.
6: Yes.
5: Now, that is not a self-driving vehicle, but it does have a feature. It's something about cruise, like adaptive cruise or something like that. That's not quite the right term, but when you get out on the highway, it says, do you want to use the hands-free cruise?
6: I got you, baby.
5: It does. Let me tell you, that was something. That's about a five-hour drive. And I would say for 4 of the 5 hours, my hands were off the wheel and my feet were not on the pedals. What a discovery.
6: And would it pass cars that were slower?
5: Okay, so here's how you do it. At least in this vehicle. This is the Chevy Traverse. I got it from Wayne Thomas Chevrolet. They were so nice to give it to me and everything. And I loved it.
6: Great looking vehicle.
5: Beautiful. So you get out on the highway. Now, you can't just do it around town, but you get out on the highway and it says, would you like to use hands-free? And you get up to the speed you want to go. So the speed limit was 70. I put it on 76, 77, you know. Hit it. Now you're going 77 miles per hour. If it comes up on a car going slower,
6: You want me to pass this bitch? Just say the word.
5: It says.
6: You come up on slow car. You want
8: voice passes? Activated.
6: Pass this bitch. Pass
5: the slow hoe in front of you. Get your ass around this thing.
6: We got places to be.
5: That's right. You got a pickleball tournament coming. You need to get down there. So it will stay whatever it's programmed to stay. Like mine was 2 car lengths behind the car. So it will slow down and stay 2 car lengths behind that car. If I want to pass it, I hit the turn signal to go, for instance, left around it. It looks, and it goes around it. So then it does it for you, except you have to hit the turn signal. Now, when I first started, I was just like,
6: yeah,
5: I couldn't believe it.
6: Now, could you do other things with your hands? I mean, could you look at your phone? Or
5: yes, but surreptitiously. You're supposed to keep your eyes on the road.
6: Of course.
5: So at one point, I was like looking down at my phone too much, and it made my butt vibrate.
6: Hey.
5: Hey.
6: Up here.
5: It puts a prong up your butt to make sure.
6: Yeah.
5: Make sure. Like
6: you watching the road?
5: Yeah. Better be watching. And a cup of coffee comes on the screen and says, you don't need to wake up, do you? Because you're looking.
8: Was the thing that they were on my way to Savannah.
5: Cup of coffee.
8: Yeah. And it was like, do you need to wake up? And it's like, no. I just had my arm covering the sensor.
5: That's the thing. At one point, I put my head over on the window, just like lean my head against it.
6: So the saddest bar ride.
5: And then a red cup of coffee came on there and said, we strongly advise you get off the road. You're leaning your head against the window.
8: You're doing the heavy lifting here, man.
5: That's what I thought. And it did it beautifully, beautifully. But then every once in a while, like when construction would come along, it would buzz my butt and go, we don't understand this. You better take the wheel.
6: Road hazard, road hazard.
5: It would tell you that.
8: It's a good thing you didn't, you know, come up to a cul-de-sac.
5: Look what these Waymos are doing. Look, you know, you can't do that. Exactly. So you have to, but it navigated 80% of my drive. And I'll tell you this. When I got to Savannah after the five-hour drive, I didn't feel nearly as tired as I usually feel. You know, it was different.
9: Did you get bored, though? I mean, I feel like, what do you do with your hands, you know?
5: A little bit of boredom. Mm. I did not do that. Mm. I didn't, you know.
6: No, it's not your car. God, no.
9: They are watching, but I, you know, I'm sure there was some temptation.
5: Well, that was the other thing. Because the camera's on you at all times, so when I started to, like, pick my nose, I was like,
8: no, but I don't think it's disgusting. A camera. I think it's a sensor.
5: I do, too. He called it a camera, but I bet you're right. It's not a person or anything watching you.
6: Just goes, yeah.
5: Cheryl, you know this thing about the driving where it's it drives for you, cruise control on the highway. Go ahead.
10: It's called Super Cruise.
5: Yeah, I had Super Cruise. Do you use it?
10: I do sometimes. It comes with the car for like 3 years.
5: Did you love it?
10: But you have to keep your eyes on the road because, like, picking up my cup and drinking.
5: Yep.
10: After a little bit, it'll start blinking at me that I've been too distracted, so it'll shut off if you're looking away for too long.
5: Yeah, it tells you.
10: You can't play on your phone.
5: No, you cannot. That's true. Now, I would try to do that just by barely looking down and texting while I was... Yeah.
9: What you doing?
5: No. Did you like the feature? You like it, Cheryl?
10: I do, but you got to be careful not to use it for too much, because it will shut off if part of the road does not have that option.
5: Correct. It did that to me a few times. It would be like, I can't read these sensors. Bzz, bzz, bzz. I was like, oh, crap. I
6: better handle these week. Roads must be in South Carolina.
5: Yeah. Thank you, Cheryl. It was a brilliant thing, though. I have to say, I was amazed by it. And I felt so much more rested even after a five-hour drive. I realized, oh, that's why.
6: Okay. Yeah,
5: that's the whole thing. So I was very,
6: I am interested, yeah.
5: It's really interesting.
6: I'll tell you, I want a car, and I moved to this. You know, Chris Dem was always, I want self-driving cars.
5: Yeah.
6: I'm with him now. You know, I had B.B. Shea when I had car trouble. He picked me up for a few days. I must say, that was just great.
5: Oh, because he was driving.
6: He was driving.
5: Yeah.
6: And I got used to that. And I really, if I could get a self-driving car tomorrow, I'd be like, take out the front seat so I have leg room.
5: Yeah.
6: Just leave me the back.
5: Yep.
6: I'm good.
5: Let's go. You do have to keep your eyes on the road.
8: Yeah. For now.
6: I'm waiting for the day where I just want to be picked up in a back seat and said, let's go.
8: And that's what these other cars are, the Waymos.
6: Yeah.
5: Well, the Waymos, now does it bother you that things like this continue to happen? These people in Atlanta are saying, like, they've had to put up signs saying, watch out for children playing. They put that in the street to keep the Waymos from going through, because you see this kind of thing, you know?
6: Yeah, they got to work that out.
5: Mm-hmm. Parents are concerned because there are kids and pets all around, and the Waymo has increased traffic to otherwise quiet neighborhood streets. They're going through there all the time, apparently. People are being dropped off by Waymos, and then they get stuck. You know, those Waymos have been...
6: You feel like the cul-de-sac would have been covered.
5: Yeah. Yeah, you feel like they would have gotten...
6: Like they would have understood that, okay, there's one way in and out, and you can leave.
5: I told you the other day, I picked up my dry cleaning on the way home from work.
6: Still surprised.
9: Still got a lot of questions about that, but yeah. Okay.
6: All right. Well, you did mention church this morning, too, so I think we're starting to see.
5: Right.
9: Oh, yeah.
5: So the person put the dry cleaning in the back seat of the car, and when I pulled into the garage, it said, don't forget to check the back seat. You got something back there. That was incredible.
6: Yeah.
5: That was amazing.
9: Is that standard practice with dry cleaning, them putting it in the back seat for you?
6: Oh, yeah.
9: Mm-hmm. Oh, it is.
5: You're not familiar with the dry cleaning?
9: I've never used one. I've not been privileged enough to use one.
6: Is that really that surprising?
5: You've never had any clothes dry cleaned?
6: No. This is not surprising.
9: You know who I am?
5: I forget sometimes.
8: You don't have to get your shorts dry cleaned after you go to the funeral.
6: See?
5: Oh, exactly. Right. Good point. Yeah, once you're at the funeral in shorts, you don't need to get those dry cleaned. Mine's a drive-through dry cleaner, and they come out and hang them on that hook in the back seat of the car. Mm-hmm. Yes, they do that. Which I don't do a whole lot of dry cleaning, but it was it was nice when I couldn't believe the car remembered. It's like, don't forget the backseat.
6: Well, that's mostly for your brakes.
5: Right, that's why they do.
6: Yeah.
5: And then, like, to open the back hatch of this Chevy Traverse, you just wave your hand near it.
6: Oh, that's been around 15 years, man.
5: Oh,
8: not in his car.
6: That's it. I forget. You don't.
8: He's got to stick his key in the trunk to open it.
5: Unbelievable.
6: Yeah, you're still in. Hold on, let me pop that world.
5: Yeah, you just stick your foot under it, it comes up. I was amazed.
6: Yeah.
5: This is a high tech vehicle for me, for sure. Coming up here on the Two Guys Named Christian. Some British students were asked in 1960, what do you think the world will be like in the 2020s? Their answers were eerily accurate. That's next. Two Guys Named Chris Show.
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1: Nashville, that outdoor stadium getting the Super Bowl.
2: Big time.
1: Big time rant. My friend Juan, along with dozens of others, has informed me they're getting a dome, you boob, you nincompoop, you idiot. That's right. That computes. They are getting a dome stadium.
2: Now we're just back to not liking it because of fun.
1: That's right.
3: Still a very important reason.
1: Exactly. They're wanting to host NCAA Final Fours and Super Bowls, and so they're going dome stadium. Now, I don't love that because I like the NFL teams to play outside. I like the Titans playing outdoors on real grass. That's not happening anymore. By January, what did you say, 27, 28, they're going to have the dome open.
2: Yeah.
1: So that's February of 28, I think.
2: Yep, and then Super Bowl in 30.
1: Okay. So I'll allow it. The Nashville getting a Super Bowl, but they have a dome now.
2: Would you go if given tickets?
1: No.
2: You would not.
1: I'd rather watch it on TV.
2: Okay.
4: I totally agree with you.
1: I totally agree. I think football's a better experience on television.
2: 100%. 100%.
3: Yeah. Wait, what if you get one of the private boxes, though?
2: Nah.
4: Not worth it.
2: That's why I asked him, because I know this man. I knew he'd say no. And I agree, football much better on TV.
1: The only reason I might go to the Super Bowl is to say it's a once-in-a-lifetime, you've done it, you know.
4: Or if your team was in it.
1: If my team was in it, yeah, I would consider.
2: Yeah, my grandfather went to a couple Super Bowls, and he said that by the end, he was like, I'd rather watch it on TV.
1: I just feel like it's a better experience. Any game, the games that I've been to, NFL, you know, there's a lot of commercials. And a lot of downtime. And the players are just standing there.
2: You go to a regular NFL game, you realize that.
1: That's the ones I've been to.
2: In the seats.
1: Exactly.
2: Yeah.
1: I've never been to a playoff game. But yeah. That's right. BB Shea asked me if I would support the Carolina Panthers, that's near us, getting a Super Bowl. Interesting note on this. I toured their stadium some years ago. We started broadcasting their games.
2: That's
1: here,
2: right.
1: There was local station.
2: Somewhere out there in the ether is a very grainy photo of Chris Kelly with then head coach Ron Rivera.
1: It's the worst photo that's ever been taken of either one of us.
2: Ever.
1: I'm not going to blame anyone. Martha.
3: Wait, she was talking about that just the other
1: day.
3: She was telling me about that.
1: Oh, it's legendary. Mm-hmm. Hey, we were there. The elevator doors open. There was Ron Rivera. I said, oh, my God, Ron Rivera. And he was the nicest guy.
2: Damn tour group.
1: Hey, everybody. And Martha said, let me get a picture. So I said, oh, great. So we, you know, do the typical picture, arms around each other. She takes it. I said, how is it? She goes, perfect. I said, all right. Then he leaves. She goes, I didn't want to say in front of him, but I messed up your picture. It looks like someone took acid and smeared it across both of us.
3: She took so many pictures of me this weekend. We were at an event that probably all look awful.
1: Yeah, she's terrible. Yeah.
3: Oh, man.
2: Yeah, it looked like one of those photos where it's like a grainy security video of, have you seen this person?
1: Exactly.
2: And no one's ever going to recognize
1: it. Exactly. You look like a chupacabra or something on the run. Or a Bigfoot, you know, or a Yeti.
2: I didn't want to say anything. It was horrible.
1: On that tour, they said that when the Panthers got a team and built their stadium, they said if you build it with more than 75,000 seats, you could host a Super Bowl. So keep that in mind. So they built it with like 78,000 seats and within a couple of years completely regretted the decision. They didn't think they'd get the Super Bowl anyway because it's an outdoor stadium, and they want now a more intimate atmosphere of more like 58,000 so you could really pack it even when the team's not great. And they felt like it would be louder and better. Although I think that's a great stadium. They said, now this was previous ownership, but they said, we wish we had built it smaller. That it had fewer, because they let that dictate how many people were in the stadium. And so they built it to that size, and then it was a regret. Isn't that crazy?
4: That is, yeah.
2: Yeah.
3: But I was there a couple years ago for a game, and it was very empty.
1: Well,
3: it was very noticeably empty.
1: If they're not that good, yeah.
3: It was a Vikings game, and there were more Vikings fans than Panthers fans.
2: If the Panthers are good, they show up, mm-hmm. but if they're not.
1: The criticism of that, of the team, really, you know. The look back, and we've talked about technology a good bit here, and AI and such taking over. Some video has been unearthed from some students in the 1960s that were asked, what will life be like in the 2020s. We have two.

0: Yeah,
1: who are you?
0: How does she know?
1: Where the hell have you come from? From the future.
0: My God.
2: I think the machines will be doing everything for us.
1: What?
3: But see how long people have been saying that, though, and everyone's saying now, everything's going to be done for us in 60 years. They said it that long ago.
1: Look at her. I know. How about that first girl who's like, computers are taking over everything? 1962. Yeah.
2: Machines. Computers. I hear everybody will be fired.
1: Yeah, that's right.
0: Yeah, they are.
1: Now we're all being fired. God, I saw just today AI takeovers. One of the big things on the chopping block, radio DJs.
0: Really?
1: Radio DJs.
3: Yeah, AI can do this.
1: Yeah, like AI.
0: Can they do, I don't know about this.
1: Okay.
0: Yeah.
1: Who's gonna screw up the Super Bowl announcement? You think AI is going to do that?
0: You think they're going to apologize for things?
1: Yeah. You think AI is going to apologize to this audience?
0: Yeah. You think they can sit for 4 hours and tell mediocre...
3: Make predictions about the next James Bond.
1: Right. Who's going to say Elliot Page will play James Bond?
0: Exactly. Even AI would never say that.
1: Placing this blowhole in here.
0: Actually, we should save that little piece to ruin AI. When AI starts to take over, we'll feed it that and it'll explode.
1: That's right. I saw an episode of, you're talking about how this is from the 60s and they were saying, oh, computers are taking over everything. In the 70s, there was an episode of WKRP in Cincinnati. And the DJs were being replaced by machines. And by the end of it, it's like, there's no way Dr. Johnny Fever can be replaced by a machine. And that was the 70s when we were talking about that. It's been going on for a long time. It's just now it's real and we're scared. Now it's like...
0: It's terrifying.
1: It's really close now. You know, it looks like it really could happen now. How about those gals back in the 60s?
3: I can't believe they let them talk on camera back then.
0: Good point there.
3: What were they thinking?
1: Beginning of the end. Next thing you know, they'll be voting.
0: Oh, I'm sure they were looked at like, yeah, right, little girls. Stupid.
1: Shut them up.
0: Yeah.
3: They're going to get jobs or something.
1: Please. Coming up here on the Two Guys and Chris Show, legal dispute, baker ruins $600 birthday cake. She says she had a good reason, and the person who ordered the cake gave her the go-ahead. That's next, Two Guys and Chris Show.
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6: Here's a check of your latest local and state news. I'm Ryan Kump. Firefighters battled a large commercial structure fire on the east side of Columbus for 4 hours Monday afternoon. Columbus Fire Department was dispatched at 1:17 p.m. to the report of a structure fire in the 2700 block of East 23rd Street. Firefighters encountered a large unoccupied commercial structure with heavy fire involvement. Due to the size and intensity of the fire, additional Columbus Fire Department personnel were requested to assist with suppression operations. The Schuyler Volunteer Fire Department responded with a ladder truck to provide an additional aerial device, allowing firefighters to conduct elevated fire suppression efforts as crews worked to contain the blaze. The Bellwood Volunteer Fire Department was also contacted to provide station backfill coverage. The Columbus Police Department also activated its drone team to assist firefighters in locating hotspots, particularly in areas affected by partial structure collapses. Columbus Fire Chief Ryan Gray said there were no injuries, so the fire is being investigated. Former teacher, small business owner, and state senator who won twice in a legislative district carried by Donald Trump, Lynn Walls, secured victory in the Democratic primary election. Incumbent Jim Pillen defeated five candidates for the Republican nomination.
7: Is that most people say we regret visiting. I regret visiting this city.
8: Cleveland, Ohio.
7: No.
8: Interesting. New Orleans.
7: No, that's... Now, that one would be one I don't really care to go to, New Orleans. But B.B. Shea liked it the one time he went, but would not go back.
8: Would not go back for Mardi Gras. Right. Just to go visit in a normal time, it'd be a great city to check out.
9: I've always heard that it's very dirty.
7: Yeah.
9: The food is tremendously good.
7: Yes.
9: But I've had a lot of people go and say, I went, not somewhere I'm going to go regularly.
7: Vegas. That's the place people regret. I think probably they lose their money there.
9: They lose money, yeah.
7: Money. I think you have some regrets about going. Then Orlando, because it costs so much money to go to Disney or Universal.
9: And yeah.
7: I think, well, I've enjoyed it, but it wasn't as what I hoped.
9: Yeah.
7: And I paid so much money for it.
9: Vegas has changed a lot to me, but I used to say it's where you didn't, because you didn't know if you were a gambler or not until you got out there.
7: Yeah,
9: and I'd go with friends who'd be like, I'm not a gambler. I don't find gambling that interesting. And then I find them at 2 a.m. on a craps table, line trying to get money from everybody. And I'm like, because they got addicted that quickly.
7: Yeah. It is fast.
9: Yeah.
7: I went to Atlantic City, had never gambled it before in my life, went to Atlantic City with my friend Chad.
9: He's not real. It's just a feeling I have.
10: All right. Okay.
7: Remember my friend Chad, drove a Chrysler, you know what I'm talking
9: about? Sure.
7: He drove a Chrysler, it was a green Chrysler.
9: Right.
7: We took it up, drove to Atlantic City, and immediately I was just like so taken in by it. I was there on the blackjack table just loving it and just, ripping through money. Well, within an hour, I'd lost all my money for the weekend.
9: Exactly.
7: And so I went to Chad, and he said, I'm you. I'm not real. So I went to borrow money from Chad. It turned out to be an ATM where I went and got money. It was unbelievable.
9: We went with my best friend. We took his brother and one of his friends. And on the second day we were there, we found them playing Kenny Rogers nickel slots.
7: Mm-hmm.
9: And we were like, you guys are out of money. And they're like, no. We just take a little break.
10: We like to do this.
9: Like, they ran through all their money in one day.
7: Well, this weekend I traveled. Savannah. One of the more fun cities in the world, they say. Think I saw anything fun about it? No, I did not.
9: No.
10: You know what I think about? Okay, like Vegas, you're told it's this awesome, magical place where you have lots of fun, and there's what happens in Vegas stays in Vegas. And same thing with Orlando. You're told it's this magical place. You're going to have so much fun. But then there's like Myrtle Beach. It's like it's dirty. Mm. It's gross. Is crime. They'll say all these things. And you go and you have a great time.
7: Yeah, nice time.
10: You set those expectations. The bar on the floor, and then your expectations are exceeded.
9: Vegas used to be more fun.
7: You think?
10: It's too expensive now.
9: It's too expensive now. I mean, when I first started going to Vegas, it was.
7: Mm-hmm.
9: You still had seedy parts of town where you could get cheap food and cheap gambling and cheap booze and free booze.
7: Now it's all changed.
9: Now, everything's different. Like, I have zero desire to go back.
7: Well, the money. The money source. By the way, I did it again this week. You know how sometimes I'll say something wrong. I was at the Barnes & Noble, Savannah. This is where I go.
9: Was Chad there? Are you with Chad again?
7: I go for fun. I was on my own this weekend, and I had to. My pickleball didn't start until 1, and the hotel at 10 said, you have to leave. So
9: I have nowhere to go.
7: That's right. The maid said, Señor, you have to get out. You have to go. Vamanos.
9: I have nowhere to go.
7: Said, I have nowhere to go. I put the sign on the door, still using the room. They're like, you can't still use this room. You have to go. We're turning it. Someone else is coming.
9: There's a Barnes & Noble across the street.
7: So that's where I went. I walked over to the Barnes & Noble, and I went up to the lady at the, I guess it's a Starbucks, whatever their indoor, I was looking at their muffins and so forth. And I said, what's the hot read this summer? And she's like, bruh, I'm serving you a scone. I don't know what the hot read is this summer.
9: I'll have a matcha.
7: She didn't even.
9: I think you mean mocha?
7: She didn't even pay attention to me. I was like, what's the hot read this summer? She's like, I don't know.
9: Where can I get the new Toni Collette? What?
7: I know.
10: You thought you could just go into a bookstore and ask for a book recommendation?
7: She wasn't in the book part of it.
9: Yeah. What's the latest James Patterson?
10: She has to pass by books to get to her job, okay?
7: That's what I thought.
10: She could have thrown something out there.
7: That's what I thought. She gave me nothing. Yeah. She said, I said, what's the latest? Is there a new king? She's like, I don't know. I don't know what you're talking about.
9: No. Am I supposed to say it's Jesus' Lord?
7: She's like, she pointed out to the rest of it. She's like, I just do the
9: I microwave the muffins.
7: The muffins. You looking for a muffin? What do you got? Yeah, that's it. That's where we went. So she did not give me the. And then I needed to recharge the computer.
9: Oh, God, you were that person.
7: I was. So I was like,
9: you're just roaming around with your cord.
7: See a plug? Hey.
10: Excuse me.
7: Yes. It's the first time I've ever needed that,
9: Yeah.
7: There's a lot going on.
9: That's every Barnes & Noble. There's zombies with one cords in the coffee shop.
7: I never do that. I never go to the Barnes & Noble and do that, but I did. Smells great in there. It was Sunday. By the time I got up to leave, I mean, they were hot.
9: Oh, yeah.
7: Mm-hmm. Man, it's a ton of good stuff being made back there.
8: Did you use the bathroom there?
7: No, I hear they're great.
8: Okay. Because there was one that I went to recently where you had to buy something to use it.
7: Oh, you had to buy something to use the bathroom.
8: You have to buy something, and then there's a code at the bottom of the receipt. And you have to punch that code in to use the bathroom. So I was wondering if that was at all of them.
7: Well, I bought a Diet Coke.
8: Okay.
7: Where I was talking to the woman about the book. I wonder if that would have gotten me in there.
9: What's your specials? I hear you make craft beverages here. We do. Oh, would you like a iced honey oat latte? I'll have a Diet Coke.
7: I'll have a Diet Coke, which is what I got, even though they only had the bottles. I had the bottled Diet Coke. It was wonderful, by the way. And, no, I didn't have to use the bathroom. That's a good question. What do you feel about taking a book into the bathroom and reading it on the toilet at the Barnes & Noble?
8: That's a little much.
10: I feel like if you have purchased it, it's a little bit less questionable.
7: Well, I agree. I think it's not questionable at all then.
8: But if you're browsing, no, you can't do that.
9: No, or a magazine or...
7: I saw that done once when my kids were really young. I think it was the boy. He was in some presentation at Barnes & Noble. They're like preschool. And I went into the bathroom, and there was a guy who came out of the stall with the book under his arm and then put it back on the shelf.
8: Yeah, I'm not really interested. Didn't grasp me.
9: Just a heads up, old poop hands just had that book.
10: Yeah. Sometimes you can't be sure if you're going to like it until you've read it in the environment where you're going to be reading
8: they
10: it.
8: They got chairs you can sit down in there.
7: Very comfortable. That was reading environment. I like that, too.
9: Yeah, I couldn't really get into it. My legs didn't go numb when I sat. So it's a pass for me.
7: He brought it back out. I witnessed it. I thought, I'm not sure that that's the thing they should be
9: I don't
7: doing.
9: Think they should. Yeah. Now, I've always heard, kind of like a Target, for some reason, Barnes & Noble, when people go in, they feel like they have to go to
10: it
9: the
10: releases,
9: bathroom.
10: Yeah.
7: Yeah.
9: So I wonder if that's why they started putting codes on it. They were like, all right. Mm-hmm. You're not just going to come in here and poop.
10: Because people just run inside.
9: Yeah.
7: I think it's the smell.
9: I bet you're right. Well, that's what, you know, they always say about Target, and people would say it was the popcorn smell.
7: I don't know what it was, but every time I ever went to Target, I had to go.
9: Yeah.
7: I don't go to Target very much at all anymore. But when I used to go into Target, it didn't matter what, I had to go sit on the toilet.
9: And there was a lot of people who felt that way.
7: Okay. There's something to that.
9: Yeah.
7: And Barnes & Noble has a great smell to it. I'm glad they're coming back. I think that's a good thing.
9: Yeah.
7: Because, I mean, we talked about earlier that Barnes & Noble's making a bit of a comeback. By the way, last week we were talking about malls. Are they dead or are they not? And the stats now are that teenagers made them popular again because they wanted to do that thing where they had real interaction, not just online stuff. And now they're overrunning malls so much that they're making a bunch of rules so that they can't be there.
9: Well, that's...
7: like they saved it and now they're getting rid of them.
9: Locally, there's curfews.
7: Yeah.
9: And that's... I've seen that argument for a while. It's like, well, you want... shoppers.
7: I know.
9: You want people to come shop, but then you make a curfew. Well, the problem is when you give them free rein,
7: yeah,
9: they tear up the mall.
10: And they're not buying anything. They're just hanging out. They might go to the food court, but they're not going to stores and buying anything.
7: The guy at the Sleep Number store a few years ago, they were in the malls, said that people would drop their kids when they went to work in the summer, and the kids would be there all day buying nothing except maybe pizza. Or something, cookies at the food court or whatever. And then they, you know, it was a hassle more than anything else.
9: I knew a kid that we used to drop him at the mall.
7: Yeah.
9: Like he would call and say, I'm at the mall. Can you come get me to hang out with us, my friends? And then, like, towards the end of the day when we were done, he'd be like, you send me back to the mall. My mom's going to get me.
7: And your mom would pick him up at the mall.
9: Yeah. I mean, they're not wrong.
7: God, Friday nights when I was 13, 14, that was the place to be. All the teenagers hung out from about 5 o'clock till closing at the mall. And we loved
9: it. I'll tell you, but you spent money.
7: Oh, we did. At the arcade, sporting goods stores.
9: Yeah, you had food. Now, Rachel is right. They go, and they just sit on their phones.
10: In a mall that we have here, they have a giant arcade bowling alley thing there. And that stays open later than the rest of the mall. They close off the side that's connected to the mall, and you can enter from the outside.
9: Mm-hmm.
10: They have security. They ID you. You have to be 21 to enter.
9: It'd be 21.
10: In the evening, yeah.
9: Really?
10: They ID you before you walk in.
7: Because teenagers do probably.
10: Yeah, because, and they're not spending money.
7: Jeff, you wanted to comment on the Barnes & Noble bathroom. Go ahead.
11: Yes, sir. I work at a Barnes & Noble, and they put a restroom code in some locations because there were people that were just going, they would walk into the store, go straight to the bathroom, and get high. People have gone in there and actually passed away from overdosing, so some locations had to put a restroom code on the receipt for that reason.
7: Oh, my God.
8: I know it's terrible, but that's a peaceful place to die. I mean, I would love to die in a Barnes & Noble. There's no more place serene and better smelling than a Barnes & Noble.
9: Yeah.
7: You want an out-of-the-box take?
9: Yeah.
7: There it is. Right there it is.
10: What if you had walked into a Barnes & Noble bathroom and there was just somebody there?
7: Oh, my God.
10: And you had to, like, you know, call.
9: Listen, I don't want to cause a scene. Somebody's dead in the bathroom.
7: That would be so awful. Jeff, I must say, I was so impressed with the Barnes & Noble where I was this weekend. I really enjoyed it.
11: Yeah, it's actually a great place to work.
7: Yeah.
11: apart from just it being a peaceful place most of the time, the smells, the food, it's a good time.
7: I just read they're making a big comeback, and I guess I'm not surprised because it is a quality product.
11: Yeah, it's there for a while. It looked like it was getting kind of sketchy, like, you know, maybe it wasn't going to happen, but they're opening new locations across the country.
7: Yeah.
11: You know, their new locations going up in North Carolina. It's a good place. People, we have our regulars that come in there all the time. We have the ones walking around with the cords looking for something to plug in constantly. The worst part of the job right now is Pokemon, though. The people coming in constantly wanting Pokemon, fights breaking out.
7: Mm-hmm.
11: It's a whole deal.
7: I guess.
9: Yeah.
7: Not my world.
8: Well Jeff, what's the hot read this summer?
11: I knew you were going to ask me that. I'm like, I better come up with a book real quick. There's all kinds of new titles that are coming out constantly. James Patterson writes a book every 3.5 hours. If you're ever looking for a new release, you can always find a James Patterson. I told people I think he has monkeys in a warehouse somewhere just clicking away at a keyboard, and whatever comes out, they just put his name on it.
7: Thank you, Jeff. You know what I think he does is, I know he does this. Like, he teaches a class, and he lets his students write the book for him. You know, I believe I've seen this on TV. James Patterson, like, has the outline and starts the book, and then gives it to somebody else and says, fill in the blanks here, and I'll proofread it and put my name on it, which is exactly what he does. Like, other people contribute to the book. Isn't that something?
9: Yeah.
7: That he would do something like that. This is retail as well. A baker has set fire to a $600 birthday cake. There is no legal dispute because she's in Louisiana and she got permission from the woman who ordered the cake. Her name, the baker's name is Julie Fridella. She got an order for a birthday cake at her bakery a couple of months ago. Woman ordered it for her boyfriend, Jonathan, who was celebrating a birthday. They were having a huge party for him, and the cake cost $600, was enough to feed 50 to 75 people. A $600 birthday cake.
9: I was going
7: to
9: say, yeah.
7: It's huge. I mean, what's a wedding cake now? It's expensive.
8: Oh, yeah. More than that, I would think. Yeah,
7: I think wedding cakes are like $1,500.
8: Yeah.
7: Very expensive. Right before the woman who ordered it was supposed to pick it up, she found out that her boyfriend was cheating on her. So she called the chef there, the baker, Julie Fridella, and said, I know it's too late to cancel it. Get rid of it. We don't want it. So the woman, the baker, said, I can burn it for you online if you want me to. She goes, I'll pay an extra $100 if you burn it and put it online. And the woman did. Smashed it.
9: Okay.
7: Smashed it and set it on fire. And said, this is for the woman who ordered this cake.
12: My client found out her boyfriend cheated on her the same day she was supposed to come pick up this big cake for him. She asked me, instead of picking up, can I smash it for her and send her a video? I told her, we're going to do one better. Just the video I sent her to send him. Jonathan, it's Julie with the Sweet Hustle. Just want to wish you a happy birthday. I had so much fun making this cake for your party tonight. It's just one thing I don't like. Cheaters, Jonathan. We don't like cheaters. I thought I was Angela Bassett. If I could have filmed a walk-off and the cake exploding, that would have been everything I needed. Moral of the story, stop playing with people, okay?
7: Stop playing with this. Okay. Stop playing with
10: Why
7: people.
10: Why would she take the cake and eat it?
7: Exactly.
10: That is the biggest waste of cake.
7: Give it to the homeless.
10: Okay. I didn't say that.
7: That's give it to the homeless.
9: My boyfriend cheated on me. You want some cake?
7: Yes.
10: Who doesn't want cake when they've been cheated on?
7: Who doesn't want cake? It's for 75 people. You can eat it for a few days, then give the rest to the homeless. What am I giving to the homeless now? Deer that's been hit.
9: Deer meat.
7: Deer meat. Peaches.
9: Peaches. And now
8: wedding cake.
9: Cheating cake.
10: Cheating cake.
7: Now you've got a dessert.
9: Birthday cake.
10: Because everybody needs dessert.
7: Now you've got deer as the main course, peaches as a side, and birthday cake as a dessert.
10: We're going to need to get a vegetable in here somehow.
8: We need a beverage, too. Some alcohol, maybe?
7: Mm-hmm. Something.
9: Yeah.
10: Alcohol.
9: I feel like the boyfriend's winning. He got side piece sex, and he doesn't have to worry about this whole birthday shit.
8: He doesn't have to pay for a wedding anymore, too.
9: I was going to get you this cake, and now I set it on fire. All right.
10: So mad she didn't eat the cake.
9: Where else are you going to find red velvet cake? Any corner.
7: They got red velvet at Trader Joe's.
9: Yeah, see,
7: I mean, they got everything. Yeah. It's like, oh, well,
9: I got you a $600 birthday cake. Well, that's why I cheated on you, because you were terrible at finances. That is a poor choice.
7: And she paid an extra $100 for the, yeah, the smashing and the burning.
10: Yeah, she had to pay to not eat her cake.
9: Yeah.
7: Honestly, the baker should have started the fire and then put it out real fast off camera and still served it. She could, in fact,
9: you're never going to taste this cake. All right, I'll go get an Edward's pie. They're $9.99.
7: She could have scraped the name Jonathan off there and just made it a generic cake and sold it for a quarter of the price and made more money. I don't like that she didn't eat it either. Our homeless are
10: they could have eaten that cake.
7: Our homeless are starving.
9: The real winner here is the baker.
7: Yeah.
9: But she didn't even have to worry about delivering a cake.
7: Yeah, nothing.
9: So imagine trying to deliver some of these cakes. Yeah,
7: that's right.
9: I'd be nervous.
7: Yeah,
9: all teared up. And
7: she really won. I thought, is there some sort of legal angle here? There's not, because the person that ordered it said, "Yeah, go ahead and take care of it."
9: Yeah, if you're the boyfriend, you're like, "All right,
10: yeah, that's fine. Use my name." It is like stupid tearing up a cake.
7: Yeah, I guess so. I guess that's right. One more note here. This is about older Americans. They apparently are turning more and more to cannabis for pain relief. More and more older Americans. I'm not surprised.
9: But not either. Not at all.
7: Numbers are way, way up on people older than 50. I don't like that being called an older American, but okay. People older than 50 partaking in smoking of marijuana for pain relief. The latest numbers in say an increase of 30% over the last 5 years. Not a surprise.
10: Now, is it smoking, or does this include edibles and stuff, too?
7: This was smoking marijuana.
9: I can tell you firsthand, as you know, I live below an Airbnb.
7: Yeah.
9: The amount of over 45-year-old people I see smoking cannabis is extremely high.
7: You said that the other day. This goes right along.
9: Yeah, I always joke, and I think it's true. I'm the only one not getting high.
7: Yeah.
9: I see it all the time.
7: Yeah, that is really true. As you know, not this weekend, but I've been to other pickleball tournaments where a good friend and member of my team would often say, "I need to go see the doctor here before we start." To which I would say,
9: "You got to get loose?"
7: Well, I would say, "But we're starting in like 15 minutes. He's like, "I'm going to go see the doctor.
10: Got an appointment."
7: He's like, "I got an appointment here in about 2 minutes. I was like, "But you're not going to make it. You're not going to be back." And he'd go off to the woods.
9: Yeah.
7: Mm-hmm. We'd all smell the unmistakable aroma.
9: Woods are on fire.
7: Oh, wait.
9: Never mind.
7: And he'd come back.
9: I had to loosen up my trapezoid.
7: He would actually say, "Doctor says I'm in fine shape, but let's go." I don't know how you play like that. He's always a step behind.
9: Yeah, no.
7: He's always like,
9: "Now this coming weekend, you're going to be messed up, but you won't have any pickleball to play."
7: No, no pickleball this weekend. No doubt. That, but the ball would be by him, and he'd be like, swinging. Well, that's the first time this weekend that I played with a guy that I didn't know. And when I saw him for the first time, we were introduced as partners. And he said to me, "I saw you walking across the parking lot, and I prayed you weren't the guy I was playing with."
9: Oh, please don't let me be that.
7: Not with that guy. Please. The hunch over guy with all this low energy guy just moseying across the parking lot. He said, "All right, so I'm going to..."
10: It blossomed into something beautiful.
7: We won gold.
10: Exactly.
7: Gold. Hey, it did blossom into a beautiful friend. I got his number.
10: Uh-oh.
7: I got it. I know. Poor
9: did
7: Diesel.
9: You save it?
7: It did.
10: Hopefully it's not his name. It's just like pickleball guy.
7: No, it's saved as his name, and then below it says number one pickleball partner all time.
10: Oh, no.
7: Is that too much?
10: Is there a heart next to it?
7: Yeah.
10: Yeah.
9: Do you have that weird thing that straight dudes do where you want to exchange numbers, but you don't really know how to ask?
7: Yeah.
9: Hey,
10: just wondering.
9: You want to, can I get your number? Look at that.
7: There's my new betrothed.
10: Aw.
7: Little picture of the two of us there. Isn't that nice? Let's play Put Up or Shut Up Rock and Roll Trivia. Your chance to play and beat Digital Dim again today. How much money does Biggie have? The question.
9: $15.
7: $15. All right. $15. That's what we're playing for next. 866-470-2GNC. 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

0: back and edit these games. Of course, Digital Dim, our former colleague, plays in these games, so I go back and listen to them and edit them and change the questions slightly if there's been an update. For instance, today's game was first played in January of 2019. So today's player, Milton, will get the same questions that were asked on that day. And in one of them, this will be a little treat for, I believe it's next week, because I'm working about a week and a half ahead. In one of them, I've made some notes at the bottom. Biggie made a mistake. Chris Kelly cuts glares at him. Cuts eyes.
1: Who knows what I may have done. Oh, my Lord.
0: So that's in my notations of Biggie makes terrible error Chris Kelly glares at. And apparently those on the show at that time made a real reference to that. Not today, though. Biggie was perfect today. Milton will get to play the game and try to beat Digital Dim today in a game that was originally played some 7 years ago. Milton, are you ready, sir?
2: Yes, sir.
0: Excellent. It's good to have you on the line. We're putting 2 minutes on the clock for you. Giving you 10 questions about music and rock and roll trivia. Digital Dim will be answering these questions in a moment, as he did so many years ago. You try to get more than he did on that day and be a winner, and today it's for $15. But if you tie, you fly with PTI, Piedmont Triad International Airport. Tie or beat Digital Dim, we'll give you a $500 voucher there. Start the clock after the first question. Milton, are you ready?
2: Yes, sir, I'm ready.
0: Good luck. Here we go. Who in March of 2019 became the first woman to be inducted into the Rock and Roll Hall of Fame twice?
2: Pass.
0: The Beatles song "Dear Prudence" is about what famous actress's sister?
2: No idea.
0: What Eddie Money song title is also the title of the autobiographical musical play about Eddie Money's life?
2: Give me some water.
0: No. No. Okay. Who's taller, Billy Idol or Billy Joel?
2: Billy Joel.

0: cute. Pass.
1: Robbie Krieger of The Doors had never written a song to completion until Jim Morrison asked him to, because Morrison was too busy. Morrison told him to write something that would be universally popular. What Doors hit song did the 20-year-old Krieger then write?
0: Oh, no idea.
1: What famous astronomer, known for being the first to use a refracting telescope, is mentioned in a 1975 song by Queen?
0: Oh, pass. Come back.
1: Which member of the Eagles was first to release a solo album? Don Henley or Glenn Frey?
0: Glenn Frey.
1: Yes. What song is this?
0: Dude Looks Like a Lady.
1: Yes. And finally, number one hit or not, Frankenstein by Edgar Winter in 1973.
0: No.
1: No, it was, and you're out of time, so we can't go back and get the passings, and you got two. It was one of those days where Biggie often says,
2: the surprise, there are questions. And oftentimes I think to myself, when they don't know one and they pass, you know it's going to come back around, and you're still not
1: going
2: to know it.
1: Right. No point in going back on
2: just
1: that.
2: Just say, I don't know that.
1: I don't know. There's no point in passing.
3: I mean, sometimes it's on the tip of your tongue, and you might need a second, but most of them, that's not going to happen.
1: That's right. Yeah. So, interestingly, Biggie said that a while back. It's like someone calls and is surprised that there are trivia questions coming. I always noted that. Right? It's like, what?
2: Well, especially when they're heavy breathing. They're like,
1: man.
2: What is that? That's a trivia question.
1: Two is the number to beat here today. A body bag would be in play from All About Care Heating and Air if Digital Dim gets a 7 or more. Is that going to happen, BB Shay?
4: Yeah, it's going to happen. I'm going to say a 9 today for Dim.
1: All right. What are you thinking, Red Rachel?
3: I'm thinking an 8.
1: Let's see what happens. We're going back in time now to January of 2019 and asking Chris Dim the exact same questions you just heard that Milton scored a 2. Who will, in March, become the first woman to be inducted into the Rock and Roll Hall of Fame twice?
5: In March? Why, that would have to be Stevie Nicks.
1: That's correct. The Beatles song Dear Prudence is about what famous actress's sister?
5: I'm pretty sure it's Mia Farrow's sister.
1: Yes. What Eddie Money song title is also the title of the autobiographical musical play about Eddie Money's life?
5: Oh, which one would it be? Take Me Home Tonight.
1: No. Who's taller, Billy Idol or Billy Joel?
5: Gosh. I don't think either one's very tall. Idol's probably taller?
1: Correct. What song is this?
5: Smells Like Teen Spirit.
1: Yes. Robbie Krieger of The Doors had never written a song to completion until Jim Morrison asked him to, because Morrison was too busy. Morrison told him to write something that would be universally popular. What Doors hit song did the 20-year-old Krieger then write?
5: Love Me Two Times.
1: No. What famous astronomer, known for being the first to use a refracting telescope, is mentioned in a 1975 Queen song?
5: Galileo?
1: Yes. Which member of the Eagles was first to release a solo album, Don Henley or Glenn Frey?
5: I'm going to say Henley.
1: No. What song is this?
5: Dude Looks Like a Lady.
1: Yes, and finally, number one hit or not, Frankenstein by Edgar Winter, 1973.
5: I'm going to say close but not.
1: No, incorrect. It was the number one hit. Only a 6.
5: Wow.
1: For Chris Dim. Bit of a surprise.
2: Wow, no body bag.
1: No body bag. 6-3 is the final. Excuse me, 6-2 is the final. Originally, in 2019, Mitchell was the player. He got 3. Now, today, Milton gets 2, and Chris Dim only got 6. That must have been a pretty tough game.
2: I think maybe signature zagged on a few.
1: Yeah, the number one hit or not, Frankenstein. Milton, he got you by a final of 6-2.
0: Oh, man. Well, I appreciate it, though.
1: Man, we appreciate you listening. Thank you very much. And we do have something for you today. That's pretty cool. Yeah. End of the month, you get those tickets there. And we have those all week to see comedian Nate Bargatze. Well done, Nate. Well done, Milton. The final score today is 6-2. Let's go back to January of 2019. Biggie, where were you?
2: Oh, it's here, I'm sure.
1: You're right there where BB Shay.
2: BB Shay, yeah. That's right. I wouldn't be anywhere else.
1: No.
2: I still had a little bit of hope left then.
1: In 2019?
2: Real turn.
1: About a year away from the end, weren't we? 2019, January 2019. Let's get those answers.
6: The clue there was, and it made it a lot easier, Stevie Nicks will become the first ever woman to be inducted into the Rock and Roll Hall of Fame twice. First as a member of Fleetwood Mac and now as solo. But we all were iffy on her going in as a solo.
1: Agree.
6: 22 men have been inducted twice. Nicks went into the Rock and Roll Hall of Fame with Fleetwood Mac in 1998. The Beatles song Dear Prudence is about Mia Farrow's sister.
2: Toughest question on the board.
6: Very difficult. She told that story to Dave Letterman in 1994.
7: It was the 60s, you know, so my sister was a big meditator and is. And she said, you know, we'll go to India and we'll look for, you know, inner peace for you with Maharishi in the Himalayas. And, you know, sounds good. Then we get to India, and, you know, 3 weeks I'm trying really hard, and, you know, inner peace just totally eluded me. And who should arrive but the Beatles? Mm-hmm. All four of them. And my sister's laughing at me, saying, you know, that's your karma. You know, and I gave it another couple weeks, and this just started hitchhiking, you know, left Prudy there. She's like the all-time meditator. She wouldn't come out of her room. The Beatles wrote a song for her. John Lennon wrote a song called Dear Prudence.
8: No, is it really? That's about your play. Sister?
7: Right, it's about Prudence because she wouldn't come out.
8: Yeah. What does Prudence do now?
7: She teaches meditation and she...
6: This is the song Dear Prudence by the Beatles.
1: One of my favorites.
6: Yeah.
1: Oh, man, it's such a good song.
6: It's pretty interesting, isn't it? Mm-hmm. I didn't know if he would know that. I was with you, Dave. I thought that was the toughest question. Guessed wrong on this one. What Eddie Money song title is also the title of his autobiographical musical play about Money's life. It's one or the other.
2: It had to be.
6: It was a coin flip. Yeah.
2: I was going to say, I want to go back.
6: Well, there's. I guess that is another possibility.
1: I don't think it's as
6: not
1: quite
6: as big. Billy Idol's 5'9". Billy Joel is 5'5". So Idol's got him 4 inches there.
1: Do you think either one of them wear lips?
2: Joel probably used to.
6: Yeah, when he
1: used to. Yeah. Now he doesn't have to.
6: Robbie Krieger of The Doors had never written a song to completion. Jim Morrison said, I'm too busy right now. You write one, something that will be universally popular. And Robbie Krieger wrote a hit song for The Doors at age 20. Dave, do you want to guess it?
2: Light My Fire?
1: I didn't know that was one of his.
6: It's a good one. What famous astronomer known for being the first to use a refracting telescope mentioned in the 1975 Queen song?
2: I like that question.
6: Well, you know, seeing I was afraid this would happen, I think he got caught up in how am I ever going to know who used a refracting telescope?
2: Yeah, I think of a song.
6: That's going to pick the song. Just remember, the Eagles was first to release a solo album, Don Henley or Glenn Frey. Glenn Frey in May of 82, 3 months before Don Henley.
2: Ah, that's a toss-up.
6: 82. Are you going to stay with me? This was one of the hits off this. I'm mesmerized by it. I absolutely love this song. I love this Glenn Frey song. I've forgotten all about it. Chris Dim just did a motion indicating he loves it, too.
2: Syrupy slow.
1: Yawn. This moves at a glacial pace.
6: The one you love.
1: And this is the worst sax solo of the 80s.
2: Yeah.
1: What?
2: I think that sax player was in this studio.
1: I make love to this sax player.
2: We'll pull
1: Which
2: out.
1: Which one of you falls asleep first?
2: Get off of me.
1: You won't get her pregnant. Just a bloated whale carcass of a song.
9: I love this. I was writing this question, and I haven't heard that song in forever. I played.
1: You get a long clip.
9: I love this.
1: Get that sax solo.
9: I wrote this at home, and I started playing it.
1: Oh my God!
9: I said, I love this. My wife said, "Oh, I love that song." Put it on my next mix CD, honey. I did. I want it on my next mix.
2: You can't walk that slow. That's what an elephant walks at. Boom!
9: I love that Boom. Song. I do.
1: Boom. How did the band keep time?
2: I'm sorry, the pentameter doesn't get that slow.
9: What a great one. Oh, I love what he said. Don't worry about the condom, Biggie. When you make love to that one, you're fine.
6: Number one hit or not, Frankenstein. For 1 week, yes.
1: Damn. I didn't know that.
6: One of only 25 instrumental songs ever to go number one. There's your game.
1: I'm upset with the way they characterize that Glenn Frey.
2: That song is fire.
1: I tell you what, I didn't remember that.
2: I didn't either just now. I was like, my God.
1: They didn't need to go in on it like that.
2: No.
1: You're wrong. Impression of the great saxophone solo that was in there. Coming up here on the Two Guys Named Chris show. High school students literally eat dirt. Why? I'll tell you next. Two Guys Named Chris show.
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15: It involves travel, I suppose, as well. Big E wants to go to a wrestling event at the Coliseum this weekend.
16: Oh, it's tonight.
15: Oh, is it tonight?
16: It's Monday Night Raw, baby. Live tonight. It's
15: tonight you want to go to this?
16: Yes. Well, you know, I've been looking, and I've told a few people, no, I can't go,
15: Right.
16: But then, you know, just for fun,
15: yeah,
16: looked up some tickets. It appears there are still good tickets available, including, like, two or three empty rows.
15: Oh, my goodness.
16: So I'm like, man, I can buy one ticket.
15: Yeah.
16: Have a whole row to myself. But as we know, with certain mobility issues, the issue is getting to the seats.
15: It's a challenge for you.
16: It is a challenge. Now, we have a very close relationship with our Coliseum.
15: Yes.
16: Wonderful people.
15: Yes.
16: Great events. Always hosted well. Some of the best people I've ever met.
15: Now you're...
6: You're really kissing up over there.
15: A little bit thick.
16: Kissing up, okay.
15: A little thick.
16: But all I want to see if we can do is if I can pull up to the VIP parking area, get out of my car, and then have me roll me to my seat in one of those like fake box-looking things like Taylor Swift had.
15: Yes.
16: You know, she got found out quickly, but at first she hid in what looked like a, you know, like a janitor's big bucket.
15: Yeah.
16: So I just want to see. Now, B.B. Shea might go with me.
15: Okay. He could roll you.
16: Well, I said, well, B.B. Shea could walk, and he said, no, I want in.
15: Oh, you want in there,
16: so
15: too.
16: So now we just want...
15: It's a pretty large box.
16: It'd be a pretty large box, but, you know, they have things that roll around there. So we thought we could get into this box, and if they could just politely roll us to our seats, we'll enjoy Monday Night Raw.
15: Yeah.
16: Then we'll be rolled back to the cars, and away we go.
15: Who is that country star that was married to Nicole Kidman? Maybe
16: Keith Urban.
15: He's the first one I ever saw do that. They did a piece on him, I think it was on 60 Minutes. And his concert, he put himself in one of those black boxes that normally holds equipment. They just roll him all through the crowd. He was peeping out through the peephole. And they were talking about him, you know. And then they roll him up to the center of the stage well before the concert. And the concert starts, and he just comes out of the box.
16: Oh, my God.
15: Yeah.

0: like, oh, now, my God, Keith Urban was in that box. Now, he's
1: yeah.
0: a different frame than you.
1: Now, that's true. And I'm sure as the box is being pushed around, people might be under the impression there's a real celebrity in there mm-hmm. or one of the wrestlers. My God, is that Roman Reigns?
2: No.
1: No.
2: Far from it. It's a...
1: Is that CM Punk?
2: No. No. It's a sad excuse for a DJ who had to be rolled in here.
1: But he didn't want to miss.
2: But he didn't want to miss Monday Night Raw at the Coliseum.
1: Wow, that's an event.
2: That's an event and a half.
1: Yeah, so, you know, I don't think it'll happen. Plus, if I went, and God forbid something happened and I had to miss tomorrow.
2: Right.
1: One man would have his own version of Monday Night Raw on my ass.
2: Can't have it. Can't have it.
1: Plus, he would... I mean, he'd definitely DDT me.
2: I like the way you started that, too. Is it diva behavior to ask to be rolled in a special box?
3: The answer to that was so clear.
1: Too much to ask?
0: Is that too much?
2: Dexter, you're talking about Biggie being rolled in, although BB Shea has misspelled this and called you Niggy.
1: I just realized that. I just saw that.
2: Be real, real careful
1: on
2: that. You're trying to sabotage.
1: Listen, I was going
2: to
1: say, we know one man just reads.
2: Oh, my God.
1: B and the N are really close to each other.
2: You're trying. You're trying.
1: Sorry. Says here he's going to roll.
0: What the hell is this?
1: Yeah, my bad.
0: What is that?
1: Never mind.
2: You see what he's trying to do?
1: He's trying to make sure we don't have a show tomorrow either way.
3: So you can go.
2: You're not the first person in that seat to try to sabotage me. Yeah, let's talk about Niggy being rolled into the
1: my God
2: Coliseum here.
1: What is happening?
2: All I do is read. Dexter, a comment on Niggy being rolled in. Give it to us, Dexter. Yes, go ahead.
4: I'll walk you from the door to your seat, from your seat back to the pool.
0: They do it.
2: He said he'll do it.
1: Oh, he will.
2: He'll do it. You'll be there. You'll roll him. I think we should do that.
1: Get me in a box.
2: Yeah, and put him in a box. And then when they reveal.
1: That's what the reveal will be, because everyone will surround it, you know.
2: Yep.
1: Oh, what WWE superstar is that? Hello.
3: And it'll be like, yeah, wait.
2: Biggest disappointment since I was the celebrity at the celebrity
1: Without a doubt. Without a doubt.
2: Thank you, Dexter.
1: It would be the worst. Because that's what people would assume, too. They'd see it coming through the halls of the Coliseum. They'd be like, oh, that's Jey Uso. He's coming out of that box.
2: And then they'd be like, no, wait a minute. That's just Niggy.
1: Do they call him that? Well, it was typed wrong here.
2: That one guy Dexter did, they called
1: him. It's typed here wrong on the sheet.
2: Yeah. Doesn't he have the show to do tomorrow? No, suspended. Yeah. The host has been suspended.
1: Yeah, if you see me at Monday Night Raw tonight, just know.
0: He's planning that. That's BB Shea planned that.
2: No, the whole show's been suspended a week.
1: Yeah.
2: Without pay because of the language used.
1: Yeah.
2: You can't say that. There's no saying that. Now, the other thing, see if this is diva behavior. You know, I just drove that fantastic Chevy Traverse from Wayne Thomas Chevrolet to Savannah this weekend. So now I got a text from Cam Thomas. He delivered the car here on Friday for me to take. I mean, unbelievable. On Thursday for me to take. So now he's texting and said, morning, hope you had a great experience with the Chevy Traverse. Just looking for the best way to get it back from you. I'm considering just ignoring that altogether.
3: Just keep it forever.
2: Do you think I can get out of here right after this show's done? You know, just drive on home.
1: Yeah, it's a little bit like squatting, maybe?
2: Exactly. Exactly. That's what I was thinking. That's right.
1: Can they get it? Can they just take it from you?
2: No.
3: Because if it's like squatting, you can have that bad boy for 9 months.
1: Yeah.
3: Before they can even take it to court.
2: I think like just possessing it is 9/10 of the law, you know? I'm just in it now.
1: Yeah.
2: I should say, who is this?
1: I'm sorry, you're not saved in my phone.
2: How'd you get this number?
3: New phone.
2: That's my Chevy Traverse. Mm-hmm. They're trying to come get it from me. I'll call the police. They're trying to take this vehicle.
3: Yeah. Are there any peanut butter spoons in there?
2: No, I cut those out.
1: Yeah.
3: You can't really claim it as yours until there's a peanut butter spoon in there.
2: My wife said, whatever you do, do not befoul this car. Although I must have hit every bug between here and Georgia. It was unbelievable.
1: I'm sure.
3: A lot of bugs there.
2: Yes, a lot of bugs. I even did, when I stopped for gas, I did the squeegee, you know? I don't know if that did any good, really, though.
1: Sometimes it just smears them worse.
2: It did. That's really how it was, exactly. But I guess I'm
1: I guess you'll have to turn it back in.
2: So the two of us trying to do a little something there, a little hoodooing to try to get into places and out
1: of places. Who do you think will be more disappointed when they hear that it was me in the box or whoever he tries to sell that car to? He's like, Chris Kelly once drove this. Oh, you have any other one?
2: Jeez.

0: That was sad.
1: Yeah. That was depressing.
2: Shoes.
1: To go from one to the other. Go back to the other one that's got the peanut butter stain.
2: Oh, yeah.
1: Oh, God. With that stench, that, you know, of the sweat clothes that stay in all the time.
2: That's what, yeah.
1: What a difference, you know. What a difference. That's the thing about cars, though. It's like, that's a brand new vehicle. Wouldn't take me long, though, I bet, to just have it. Just like,
2: well, we just get used to, yeah. We all buy new cars and go, I'm going to treat this one different.
1: And you don't.
2: And we all end up at some point treating it the same.
1: And, you know, I got so used to that hands-free driving. Oh. Like, by the end of his old hat, you know, by the end of the drive, it's like, oh, okay.
2: Don't forget going home today.
1: Oh, no kidding. I mean, take your hands off the wheel now.
2: It'll stop.
1: It doesn't.
2: Smash.
1: It doesn't. Exactly. That was really something, though. Well, I hope you get rolled in tonight.
2: Well, if you see me at Monday Night Raw tonight, just know you're going to hear Best of Tomorrow.
1: That's right. And the crowd will be chanting,
3: Higgy.
4: Who's in the box?
3: It's Higgy.
4: That can't be his name.
2: That's, Yeah, I'll end up getting body slammed by a wrestler.
1: Yeah.
2: You call yourself what? No. It was a typo.
1: It was BB Shack. Coming up here on the Two Guys and Chris Show. Can a heart attack turn your hair completely gray in one day? One celebrity said it happened to him. I believe it. That's next. Two Guys and Chris Show.
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7: Here's a check of your latest local and state news. I'm Ryan Kumpf. Firefighters battled a large commercial structure fire on the east side of Columbus for 4 hours Monday afternoon. Columbus Fire Department was dispatched at 1:17 p.m. to the report of a structure fire in the 2700 block of East 23rd Street. Firefighters encountered a large unoccupied commercial structure with heavy fire involvement. Due to the size and intensity of the fire, additional Columbus Fire Department personnel were requested to assist with suppression operations. The Schuyler Volunteer Fire Department responded with a ladder truck to provide an additional aerial device, allowing firefighters to conduct elevated fire suppression efforts as crews worked to contain the blaze. The Bellwood Volunteer Fire Department was also contacted to provide station backfill coverage. The Columbus Police Department also activated its drone team to assist firefighters in locating hotspots, particularly in areas affected by partial structure collapses. Columbus Fire Chief Ryan Gray said there were no injuries, so the fire is being investigated. Former teacher, small business owner, and state senator who won twice in a legislative district carried by Donald Trump, Lynn Walls, secured victory in the Democratic primary election. Incumbent Jim Pillen defeated five candidates for the Republican nomination.

0: Welcome back to the Two Guys in Chris Show. Look, Martha, who took that terrible picture of me and the
1: she sent it to you.
0: One-time coach Ron Rivera. Yeah, she tried to do a little photoshopping.
1: She tried to.
0: She put
1: like
0: photoshop
1: that,
0: of the two of us together.
1: Look at that.
0: First, I was like, "How did she do that?"
1: Well, now you know with AI, she can just say, "Put Goober with Ron Rivera."
0: Yeah, that's what comes up when you say, "Put Goober with Ron Rivera." There it is.
1: Yeah,
0: with a former coach, and there I am. Exactly, it's very similar. Earlier today, we talked about country music artist Luke Bryan. And people are saying that Luke Bryan had a song out that is clearly AI written.
1: Yeah, this is his new song, and everyone's like, well, one guy in particular went in, and that spread the internet.
0: That's terrible, you know. And that and I think Red Rachel was first to say this. It's like, well, it's not great, but it sounds like all the other country songs.

0: writer. Said, I did not use AI to write this.
1: Boys, yeah, he told that guy to quit scrolling, go outside.
2: Off drink.
0: Even that
1: for get on a boat.
3: Touch grass.
0: Yeah. And then that has been criticized as well.
1: Well, and we did agree that the opening, he's just saying words.
0: Yes.
1: I mean, hunt, golf, fish,
3: boat. Coffee. Yeah.
0: Coffee.
3: You know, he's one of the judges on American Idol now. I think he's just been exposed to too much pop, modern pop music, yeah. And it's bled into his music.
1: As I've stated, I'm a big Luke Bryan fan, and I just can't get it. I would never download this.
0: It's catchy.
1: It's
0: catchy.
1: Fun.
4: It gets in my head.
1: BB even liked it.
0: I'm
1: a little surprised.
4: It gets in my head as being catchy. There's another country singer. He's known more as an actor. Kiefer Sutherland. I didn't know he was a country singer.
1: I forget, but yes, he does.
4: He had a tour going, and I respect it. He's been honest. He put out on his social media, look, these tickets just aren't selling. I'm canceling the tour. I don't think it's fair to the people who have bought tickets or to the venues to play to half-empty houses. I look forward to touring the U.S. again at a more suitable time. I hope you understand, those that have tickets. I looked up some of his songs. One is called, his biggest hit, Not Enough Whiskey by Kiefer Sutherland.

0: The thing with Kiefer, though, is he's like an old country singer. If you told him that sounds like crap and it sounds like AI, he'd get off the stage and beat the living hell out of you.
1: That's how it's done.
0: And he'd take his guitar and crack it over your head.
1: I like that.
0: Is that AI?
2: I don't think this is AI. I just think it's...
1: Guitar smashed over your head. AI can't do that.
0: I've never understood, and there's tons of them, but it's something about, like, actors. When they become actors, they always want to be musicians, too. There's a long line of actors who try to become musicians. Sometimes a few will have a hit here and there.
3: Eddie Murphy.
0: But even most end up like this.
4: I can't say I'm shocked that nobody bought tickets.
3: No. Me neither.
1: You mean you don't want to see this live?
4: Nah, I'd rather get cracked over the head with a guitar.
1: I think I would go just to try to have that happen.
3: That's a good chance.
1: Yeah.
3: With Kiefer Sutherland. Who's the best? We did this once before, I believe. The best singer and actor. Highest quality of both. Singer and actor.
4: Jamie Foxx.
3: Barbra Streisand.
4: Childish Gambino.
0: You're saying names. He's black.
3: Childish Gambino.
4: Donald Glover.
0: Donald Glover.
3: Oh, for God's sake.
0: Don't do that.
3: Don't do that.
0: Don't try to get him back.
3: Childish Gambino. Come on now.
0: Ariana Grande.
1: Sabrina Carpenter.
0: Yeah. Well,
4: I have singing chops, though, Ariana.
0: Yeah, I mean, she's sings all really good. Wicked. Yeah.
3: Jennifer Hudson.
0: Jennifer Lopez. I mean, she's had hits.
3: I don't think Jennifer Hudson's a good actress, but she has won an Oscar. I mean, stunning.
0: Yeah.
3: And she's great.
0: Singer. Doesn't she have the EGOT?
3: She's close if she doesn't. She got the hard ones in my mind. The Oscar's the toughest.
0: Of course.
3: Of course, I'm sure she's got a Grammy. She probably got it all. Yeah. Probably a Tony. Yeah. And I don't know about any. Maybe she hosts a show.
0: She did her own show. And so if you count like a daytime Emmy.
3: That counts.
0: I bet she's got it.
3: I'll bet you the Oscar is the hardest to get of those four.
0: Oh, I would think so.
3: Who was like actor first and then became singer? Not Brad. I don't think you count Bradley Cooper because he sang for that one movie.
0: Yeah.
3: No, Most of the time it's a singer then going into acting.
0: That tends to work better.
3: Bette Midler. She did it. There have been many who have done it. I mean, you know, talented people. Probably Ariana Grande is the number one right now.
1: I guess she probably did musical stuff when she was younger, but she really started off as a Nickelodeon actress.
0: Jennifer Hudson is an EGOT winner.
3: Okay, yeah. So she was, you know who else? Miley Cyrus was a Nickelodeon actress.
1: She's on Disney, but yeah, same thing. It is a
3: Disney actress.
0: And she's done some actual movies too, Miley Cyrus.
1: Yeah, like, and then she kind of backed off of them. But yeah, I think a lot of the people that were on Disney and Nick that made it into singing, a lot of them backed off of acting, where Ariana Grande has stayed in acting or gone back to acting.
3: Mm-hmm. Let me see. Let's see.
0: Whoopi Goldberg is an EGOT winner.
3: What's she sing? She's probably read a book.
0: She read a book and got a Grammy. There's a lot. Frankly, there's a few on here that I side eye. Like, I love Mel Brooks, but he's an EGOT winner.
3: Yeah.
0: Because he's, you know, but again, Grammy.
3: Yep.
0: You can read or have a comedy album.
3: Kenny, you have a somebody for this list. Go ahead. Somebody that's a great actress and a great singer. Go ahead.
5: Yes, this is Kenny from Kernersville, P1
3: through
5: Day 1.
3: Thank you.
5: What about Cher?
3: Oh, man. Cher, definitely. Yeah.
0: She's one of the Oscar. I'd give her both.
3: Singer, which is she better at? Singing.
0: But I don't think she was ever a terrible actress. Although you guys don't love what she won the Oscar for, do you?
3: What she won it for? Oh, I don't. You don't either. You hated it.
0: Moon.
3: You hated that movie.
0: No, that's right, yeah.
3: Yeah. I've only seen it. I saw it once a long time ago.
0: Moonstruck?
3: Yeah, you reviewed it.
0: Oh, God, that was an Italian family, yeah.
3: Dolly Parton.
0: Now, that's a talent. She's tops on my list.
3: Dolly has done, of course, a million songs, and she did, Best Little Whorehouse in Texas.
0: 9 to 5.
3: Jolene. Steel Magnolias. Oh,
0: God, yes. I'm begging of you, please. She's number one in my heart.
3: Pretty great in all of them. Yeah, very, very good. I agree. Jolene. Clara. Jolene. You have someone that is not only a great singer, but also a great actor. What do you say, Clara?
6: Whitney Houston.
3: Whitney Houston is...
0: Yeah.
3: A big one. That's big.
0: Not only, but I only know The Bodyguard. I didn't see much of her other movies.
3: I don't know that. Yeah, I'm not sure what. I Will Always Love You is, of course, a great song, both by Dolly and Whitney Houston. Boy, Whitney Houston was fantastic. I haven't seen that many of her movies either. What's she good in? Oh, we lost her. Great. One of my favorite Whitney's that nobody really knows.
0: Yeah.
3: I love this song. Anthony, great singer and great actor or actress at the same time. Who do you say?
6: I got two. You got Reba for the women's side.
3: Yeah. Yeah, Reba is good.
6: And you got Jared Leto for the male side.
3: There's Jared Leto. He sings, doesn't he?
0: Yeah, oh yeah, he's a front man for a band called 30 Seconds to Mars.
3: They do pretty well, don't they?
0: Yeah. Oh, absolutely.
3: There's Reba singing fancy.
0: Yeah, I guess Reba was in some. I mean, I know she's had some shows.
3: She had two really hit. I mean,
0: yeah.
3: One of her shows a big hit. Reba. That was a huge hit.
0: That's a pretty funny show.
3: I mean,
1: It's silly
3: funny. Okay. Yeah. It's kind of like Full House.
1: She's in another show. I don't know if it even is still on.
3: I think it is.
1: Is it what's it called? Happy or something?
3: With
1: like
3: the bar
1: that?
3: Happy's Place?
1: Yeah.
3: Bar?
1: Yeah, I watched one episode of that.
3: Not that good.
0: I just always, anytime I see Reba acting, it's just Reba.
1: It's just, it's just like Reba being Reba.
0: Reba. Yeah, like I don't ever think of it as.
1: She's not really acting.
0: Yeah.
3: Sassy Reba.
0: Exactly.
3: You know, she's in. Golly.
0: Tremors.
3: That's the one, isn't it? Yeah.
0: Mm-hmm.
3: That's, she.
0: And even that, I was like, that's Reba in Tremors.
3: Yep.
0: Fighting big.
3: Yep. She plays that too. That's right. John's on the line. Best singer and actor all time combined. John, what do you say?
7: Kelly, come on, brother. How have you not said Kenny Rogers yet?
3: Great point.
0: Okay.
3: Great point.
0: All right.
3: Who else?
0: Okay.
3: Who else is going to be? He's in Six Pack. He's in The Gambler. He's in Coward of the County. Made the TV movies. Six Pack's outstanding. Can't find that anywhere, by the way. It's a car racing movie from the early 1980s. With a young Anthony Michael Hall. And who's that girl that's so attractive? Played Breezy. You know what I'm talking about. She's in the movie about the affair.
0: And every
3: I'll look it up. Diane
0: something. Lane?
3: Yep, Diane Lane. Fantastic. She's in that. Long ago, though. Yeah, I'll give you that. Here's an actor who's really good who said, now I like it. I like this guy. He played Saul in Breaking Bad and then his own show, Better Call Saul. Bob Odenkirk.
0: Oh, yeah.
3: Had that heart attack on the set of Better Call Saul. They barely saved his life. He said he went completely gray in 24 hours because of that heart attack. I think that does happen.
0: God, he freaks out like that, huh?
3: I think it does happen, yeah.
0: Yeah.
3: I've heard other people say that you can go gray overnight when you have a traumatic health incident.
0: Well, yeah, I mean, it just shocks your body.
3: Final season of the show, he had a heart attack in 2021, and he said, I recall collapsing on the set. Co-stars tried to help him. Crew members thought he was joking. He was not. Odenkirk said he turned completely gray, and the next day his hair was gray.
0: Yeah.
3: I mean, it had grayed tremendously. I mean, I do believe that happens, don't you think?
0: Look, I do think some of why my heart went, you know, crazy and a flutter is because when I was so sick with cellulitis, where I nearly went septic, that my body was so freaked out, I think it might have caused some of it.
3: Did I make you stay at work at that time?
0: It was a different time, I believe.
3: Okay.
0: That time was where I called the ambulance here and you ran.
3: Oh, that's right. I remember that.
0: Yeah, because I said I made it to the end of the show, which speaks volumes about being terrified of losing your job.
3: You're right.
0: I'm nearly dying.
3: That's right. That's right.
0: And then I said to you guys, I need to call 911.
3: And what did I say?
0: I'm going back to the office.
1: Why would you call them?
0: Both Chris Dem and Kelly went back to the office.
3: That's right.
0: And never came out to see me as I was taken out.
3: Well, I was gone. I went and played pickleball.
0: Yeah.
3: I had a pickleball event and went to play. And then later, I kept getting these texts like, why is the ambulance here? And I was like, I don't know. Biggie said something about 911. I don't know anything about this.
0: Yeah, well, I was in the hospital for that and recovered. But then a few weeks later, my heart started acting crazy. And I think there's a tie-in where sometimes your body has this like,
3: perhaps
0: something else goes wrong.
3: So, God, you see the guy on Survivor. This is about injury and health issues. This is Survivor Greece. They postponed filming and production of Survivor Greece because one of the contestants, Stavros Flores, was seriously injured in the Dominican Republic. 21 years old, he was spear fishing when he was struck by the propellers of a tourist boat. I guess they're not filming it yet.
0: Ugh.
3: So he gets hit. I assumed when I saw that the production had to be halted that something happened while they were filming. I don't believe he was, yeah. Statement said that he's no longer in immediate danger, but he got hit by the propeller, so he had to have partial amputation of his left leg, and they might recast him. You know, it's like, how long do you hold out? Or what, you get the dream of a lifetime to be on Survivor.
0: Yeah.
3: And then you have part of your leg cut off so that you, while you're swimming.
0: Friend, spear fishing.
3: Yeah. And then they may recast you and you don't get to be on the show after all. I would think he'd want to go on there even with partial leg.
0: That could be a whole angle.
1: I was going to say, but even if they gave him a prosthetic or something, it would take him a while to get used to it. They're definitely going to recast
0: him. Let me tell you, I'd recast him, but I'd say to him, because I think the story would be unbelievable and people would follow it, I'd say, when you're ready, we'll take you.
3: Yeah, but they will in a future season.
0: Yeah.
3: That's what I was thinking. Like, give him another spot 2 years from now or a year from now, whatever.
0: Absolutely.
3: I didn't know that there was, I guess there are a bunch of versions of Survivor. They just film it all over the
0: world. Well, season 50 wraps up, which I've watched, wraps up this Wednesday.
3: How was it?
0: Finale. I loved it. Really? I think it's gotten me back into Survivor.
3: Really? It's been that long since you've seen it.
0: Yeah, I just, something about 50, I was like, you know, I'm going to watch this, because I used to watch it religiously with my parents.
3: Mm-hmm.
0: And I have really enjoyed this season, and it's been really, really good. I'm excited to see who comes out.
3: Yeah.
0: The prize money's up to $2 million.
3: Oh, really?
0: Well, they did it just for the season. They kind of had they've had celebrities and fan voting throughout. The fans kind of picked all the challenges. And
3: mm-hmm.
0: I'll tell you, I've really enjoyed it. I'd probably keep watching again next season.
3: You know, I think that, along with American Idol, I mean, that doesn't get the fanfare it used to get either, of course. But it is, from what I hear, still quality.
0: Season 50.
3: Now, 50 seasons and still quality.
0: Yeah.
3: God. Been on like 25 years.
0: Yeah, and it's still Jeff Probst out there.
3: Yeah. You know, there was a guy, I went, of course, while I was in Savannah, I went to the gym.
0: All right, fine. Hold your applause.
3: Whatever. There was a guy in there with one leg running on the treadmill. He was prosthetic leg from the knee down running. And I thought, well, what excuse do I have? You know, get in there. Because I felt like, it reminded me of this guy who lost his leg or part of his leg while he was spear fishing. Like, dang. I mean, he was in there just getting it.
0: Yeah.
3: On one leg.
0: I know you, though. You tried to beat him.
3: I got next to him.
1: Kind of flex on that guy without a leg.
0: I can't let the guy with one leg beat my time.
3: I refused. Remember, they used to call the guy Oscar Pistorius. He had two missing legs, but it was a great Paralympian. They called him Tink Tink because of the sound that it made when he was going down the track.
0: He ran on blades.
3: Ting, ting, ting, ting, ting, ting. Yeah, very, very impressive.
0: And he maybe killed his girlfriend. Whole different story.
3: Maybe. Different story entirely. There's a woman, actress, 94-year-old Marla Gibbs is still working out. She posted a photo of herself working out. She was on The Jeffersons in the 1970s. She played Florence. I saw her name in the headline.
0: You saw your name, you think.
1: Oh, no.
3: Got an obituary coming here. I saw Marla Gibbs, Florence from the Jeffersons, and I thought, Biggie, get the tribute ready. Just posted workout photo at age 94. How about that?
0: Yeah.
3: She says, I will continue working out as long as I'm physically able, and credits that for her longevity. By the way, she got the role as Florence on the Jeffersons when she was 44, 50 years ago. And it was the first role she had that was of any substance in Hollywood.
0: Wow.
3: How about that? Then she went on to be on 227 and did a lot of appearances in movies and stuff. You know, when Jimmy Kimmel did the live version of The Jeffersons 5 or 6 years ago, or more now, she played Florence.
0: Yes, she did.
3: She was on the scene. And that was a big surprise. And she walked on in her late 80s. You ever watch The Jeffersons?
1: No.
3: You don't know this show?
1: I don't.
3: She was.
0: You didn't care for it, though, did you?
3: I loved it.
0: Did you love The Jeffersons?
3: I loved it. I thought The Jeffersons was great. Yeah. And I love Florence. She's probably my favorite character.
0: Oh, yeah.
3: Sassy Florence and George. They would go out all the time. But as soon as I saw she was 94, I was like, oh, we've lost Florence. No, we have not. Marianne, you're talking about these prosthetics that folks can use to run the guy on Survivor who's lost part of the leg. Go ahead.
8: Yeah, so I got my leg amputated below the knee about a year ago from an infection. And I was on crutches for like 4 months, which was miserable. But after that, I got fitted for a prosthetic. I can work. I can drive six shifts. I can. I'm actually literally sitting in Planet Fitness right now doing weights. So he can totally be on the show. But
0: yeah, that's.
8: It will take months.
0: That's really cool. You're exactly right. So it took you months to get used to it. But so it's not that surprising then that this guy was in the gym running on the treadmill next to me.
8: No, and I think those are really cool. Those blade ones that you see, I don't have one like that. I just have like a foot. I haven't upgraded to the running one yet.
0: Yeah.
8: But.
0: This guy had a blade. Giddy. He was on there. And, boy, he was getting it, too. And as B.B. Shea said, I ticked my speed up because I said, I'm not losing this guy with one leg. Good for you, Marianne. It sounds like you have a great attitude about it.
8: Well, I try to because you can either sit at home and cry about it, but that's not going to grow your leg back, or you can just get out there and try to do life.
0: At first, were you sitting at home sulking about it?
8: Oh, God, I've thrown a lot of pity parties in the past year. Some days are better than others, and it's just something you have to deal with one day at a time, as they say. I know it's so cliche, but it's very true. But I am a Christian, and I have that belief in God, so that's mostly what keeps me going.
0: Thank you, Marianne. I love that. Yeah. You know, you can't. You can. I would say you're allowed to throw what she called pity party for a little while, and absolutely. Then you got to get up and get going. You know, look at this guy sitting right here. Thanks, Marianne,
2: for the choice. The debt collectors, they don't like pity parties.
1: Yeah, that doesn't pay them, yeah.
2: Yeah. They
4: totally unnecessary to say that, too, by the way.
0: This guy, look at this guy. This guy can throw himself a pity party, sit at home, he doesn't do that.
1: But look where he is.
0: Where he is.
2: I do throw myself a pity party.
1: Yeah, but not while you're here.
2: No.
0: This guy's right here. He poured himself right there in that chair.
2: Yeah.
0: They call me Niggy.
2: Well, one guy did.
0: That's going to be your autobiography, my friend. They call me Niggy.
2: I don't know if it should be.
0: See if that's in the Barnes & Noble. Show them that.
2: Be careful asking for that.
1: One of the hot reads this summer.
0: Oh, well, they call me Niggy just came in.
2: That's going to be...
0: That's the hot beach read.
2: Don't ask for that, Chuck.
0: Did he lose a leg?
2: Not yet.
0: Not yet.
2: Believe me, I had that thought as we were talking. Not yet.
0: Surely, one day Biggie will be as Biggie for his theories about this.
2: Cellulitis is coming at me left and right.
0: You'll be able to commiserate with this guy who's trying to be on Survivor.
2: My legs look like they've been through war.
0: Because they have been.
2: That's right.
0: Let's play the Big Money Celebrity Pyramid here. Pick your partner. You want B.B. Shea, you want Red Rachel, or if you want Niggy to play you today.
2: Careful with how you say that.
0: Sorry, if you weren't listening a few segments ago, you might not get that. Let's play 866-470-2GNC. They'll try to get you to say certain words in a category. Seven of them. Oh, a traveling man wrote these today, by the way.
2: Oh,
0: it's a traveling man
2: game.
0: Tougher games. That's next. Two guys named Chris Show.
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0: partner, who's they? B.B. Shea, Biggie, or Red Rachel? Go through a couple of rounds here of the Big Money Celebrity Pyramid. They're trying to get you to say certain words in a certain time period. Seven of them, as a matter of fact, for a perfect score. Through two rounds, whoever has most is a winner. Mike will get to choose first. Mike, would you like...
1: You did it again.
0: Easy now. Biggie, would you like B.B. Shea or would you like Red Rachel playing on your team today, Mike?
2: Oh, I was listening earlier. I want Niggy.
0: Okay. All right.
3: Please don't make that a thing.
4: This is worse than Creamy Rachel, I have to say.
0: I agree.
3: Yeah, y'all are going to get me stabbed.
0: This is worse.
3: Are you the guy?
0: That's the one.
3: Hello, my name's Biggie.
0: That's him. Shannon, do you want B.B. Shea or Red Rachel?
5: I'll take B.B. Shea.
0: B.B. Shea is the choice today. And finally, Zach, you will be left with Red Rachel as your partner today.
6: Okay, sounds good.
0: Wonderful. Now, the Traveling Man wrote these categories. Traveling Man's an awesome P1 listener to this program. Biggie finds his games...
3: I find his games tougher.
0: Harder. Yes, exactly. So let's see what happens here today.
3: Makes you work for it.
0: There's a theme going here as well. The categories are... I'm here to chew gum and kick ass.
3: Yeah.
0: That's the first category. Second category, royal pain in the ass.
3: Oh.
0: Third category, I'm working my ass off.
3: Mm.
0: Then, he got his ass handed to him. Cover your ass and wise ass. These are the categories today. Biggie, you can choose first. Which would you like here of those categories, all with the word ass inside?
3: Well, I've been called it several times in my life. I'll take wise ass.
0: Wise ass is what you're taking here today. All right. And again, these were all written by the Traveling Man. These are people considered very smart.
3: Ugh.
0: People considered very smart. You only need the last name. All right. I've written, or he's written, both names on the sheet, but you can't use the first name to get it. You know what I mean? Like if the name were Red Rachel, you could say Red Blank. All right, but all you need is Rachel. Does that make sense?
3: Yes.
0: Okay. All right, we have 30 seconds on the clock for you here, Mike. You only need the last name of these. People who are considered very smart, if you hear this, cuckoo, get to pass and move to the next. On your mark, get set, go.
3: E equals MC squared.
2: Einstein.
3: Yes. This person invented, you turn it on with a lamp. Or
2: Edison. Franklin.
3: Yes. Yes. This person did the apple with the lightning. The
2: Franklin?
3: No, skip it. Skip it. Actually, yes, that's correct later. this person, the computer guy, real famous, real rich.
4: That was hard.
0: Einstein, Edison, Isaac Newton, Bill Gates, Benjamin Franklin, William Shakespeare, Thomas Jefferson.
3: He's technically got a three there.
0: Well, we don't really do that, I'm afraid. No, you can't get one later on down the line.
3: Yeah, because I misdescribed, but...
0: Yes, that's all right. We have two for Biggie and Mike. That
3: was hard.
0: Well, I knew that was going to be a tough one.
3: Yeah.
0: Anytime it's people, that's really hard. Shannon, you and B.B. Shea are next. B.B. Shea, you can have, I'm here to chew gum and kick ass, royal pain in the ass, I'm working my ass off. He got his ass handed to him, or cover your ass. Go ahead.
3: Let's do, he got his ass handed to him.
0: All right. These are things you might hand off or pass off to someone else. Things you might hand off or pass off to someone else. Shannon, are you ready?
5: Are
0: you
5: ready?
0: 30 seconds for you and B.B. Shea. On your mark, get set, go.
3: This is a sport. They played on Sunday.
5: Baseball?
3: No.
5: Football.
3: Yes.
5: Basketball.
3: You, when you do your job, you go to, you do this. You
5: work.
3: Yes. This was coronavirus, blank 19.
5: A pandemic.
3: No, the actual name for the...
5: Sickness?
3: No.
5: The illness?
3: No, pass. Okay. Heroin, cocaine, weed, these are...
5: Drugs.
3: Yes, it's a sweet treat. It's chocolatey. It's not like cake, but it's sort of like that.
0: Brownie, and did not get COVID. Well, you had it right
3: there, dance all around it.
0: I might have gone blank 19.
3: Yes.
0: Blank 19. That's just tough. Three. This is a Traveling Man
3: tougher.
0: Game. Tougher. The list was things you might hand off to someone: football, work, COVID, drugs, brownie, problem, business card. Woo! Tough game. I didn't write it.
3: Oh, here it goes. Here we go. This is the old pass the blame portion.
0: Didn't write it.
3: Final scores are 6-5-4.
0: That's right. That's right. Scores 3-2 right now. BB Shea has the lead, but I'll tell you what, Mike and Niggy are right in this thing right now. Right in it. Zach, you and Rachel are next. Rachel, you can have. I'm here to chew gum and kick ass. Royal pain in the ass. I'm working my ass off, or cover your ass. Which would you like?
4: Let's go cover your ass.
0: All right. These are things that you might be covered in or with. Things you might be covered with or covered in. Zach, are you ready?
6: I'm ready.
0: 30 seconds. On your mark. Get set. Go.
4: When you go to sleep, you cover up with a
6: blanket.
4: Yes. This is when you get in the shower and you suds up, you're using a bar of
6: soap.
4: Yes. This is when you go to the beach, all of the gritty stuff.
6: Sand.
4: Yes. I put this on my face every day. Foundation, mascara.
6: Makeup.
4: Yes. People get inked up. They have
6: tattoos.
4: Yes. I put this on too because I'm really white and I don't want to get burned.
6: Sunscreen.
4: Yes. When you go camping.
0: Great score.
1: That's how
0: six. That's how you do it right there. That's a six. Sleeping bag. The only one she didn't get to. Very, very nice.
1: Well done.
0: You all go last. Again, in fact, we're going in the same order. Mike will get to choose next time around. Now you have. And Mike, you are down by 4 points here. So a big lead for Red Rachel and Zach. Mike, you can have. I'm here to chew gum and kick ass. Royal pain in the ass, or I'm working my ass off. Which would you like?
6: Let's try. Chew gum and kick ass.
0: Chew gum and kick ass. All right, Biggie, you'll do these. Foods that are chewy. Foods that are chewy. All right, just that easy. Foods that are chewy. That's all there is to it. Now, you need to get a really good score here because, of course, Rachel is outpacing everyone so far with the six. Are you ready, Biggie?
3: Yep.
0: 30 seconds. Foods that are chewy. On your mark. Get set. Go.
3: These are white and puffy. Going like hot chocolate.
6: Marshmallows.
3: Yes. This is a dried up raisin. This is, skip that, this is comes from a cow, a T-bone, porterhouse, or types of, yes. This is New York, famous, has a hole in the middle. You put cream cheese on it.
6: Bagel.
3: Yes, this is a type of candy that's real chewy and brown colored.
6: Caramel.
3: Yes, this is types of, like a tough meat.
0: I thought you did all right there. You avoided disaster.
3: I meant to say shriveled up grape. And I said shriveled up raisin.
0: And the word was stupid. Raisin. Now, you only got four, so that ties you 6-6 with Rachel. You were right. This traveling man game has gotten you. Marshmallow, raisin, steak, bagel, caramel, jerky, and tofu.
1: No, I never got tofu.
0: It's not bad.
4: It's really not.
0: It's not bad.
4: I mean, if you get over the mental aspect of it, if it's prepared right, it's really good.
0: That hot and sour soup at the Chinese restaurant, that stuff is tofu, isn't it? That's in it?
4: I definitely had what you're talking about. I got a vegetarian version, and it had tofu
0: in it. I think that's tofu, yeah. It's not...
4: In that particular dish, it doesn't really taste like anything. No, it has a texture of chicken.
0: Exactly. Well, it's a little different than chicken, but I don't mind tofu. People make fun of tofu, but I don't mind it. All right, 6-6 is the score. BB Shea, you have 3. And Shannon can choose either you're a royal pain in the ass or I've been working my ass off. Shannon, which would you like?
7: I've been working my ass off.
0: All right, you need at least 3 to stay in the game. And you get 4 will give you the lead and eliminate Mike and Biggie. I've been working my ass off. These are jobs that are considered hard to do. Jobs that are considered hard to do. BB Shea, you ready?
3: Yep.
0: 30 seconds on your mark. Get set. Go.
3: They arrest people. Yes, they grow things and they ride on tractors.
7: Farmer.
3: Yes, they educate your children and adults.
7: Teacher.
3: Yes,
7: teacher.
3: They operate on people. They do
7: doctor.
3: Procedures.
7: Surgeon.
3: Yes, they
7: surgeon.
3: Go up to space. They ride spaceships.
7: Astronaut.
3: Yes,
7: astronaut.
3: Yes, they're on top of your house, putting a new top on the house.
7: River.
3: Yes, they work with wood. Jesus was a
7: carpenter.
0: Oh. I was really hoping she'd get that. I think the buzzer got you.
3: Yeah, I did.
0: So I wanted to call that a perfect 7. 6 out of 7 did not get the carpenter in time. So that gives BB Shea a fighting chance here. 9, along with Shannon. It eliminates Mike and Biggie here. 9-6 is the score. Red Rachel already has 6. And the coup de grace to finish here. Again, this traveling man game. You're a royal pain in the ass. These are things related to my painful rectal itch.
3: Oh.
0: All right. These are things related.
4: Save the best for
0: I know, really.
3: Oh, God.
0: It's like you were avoiding it for a reason you didn't even know. Things related to my painful rectal itch. Okay.
8: Here come the emails.
9: It's all he talks about.
0: This was not my choice. This was Traveling Man. Traveling Man wrote this.
9: It's all he talks about. His pain was better than his PRI. He has nothing else to talk about but his ass.
0: Can't you talk about sports for once? Yeah. Can't you talk about the PGA tournament, for goodness sake? Okay, we have only three for a tie. Four is a win. You can keep on going for a perfect score here. Zach, are you ready?
10: We'll see how it goes.
0: All right, things related to my PRI. On your mark, get set, go.
4: It's the first color of the rainbow. It's my first name.
10: Red.
4: Yes, this is if you touch something hot, or I get these from the sun.
10: Burn.
4: Yes, this is what Chris Kelly drinks all the time and he can't stop.
10: Diet Coke.
4: Yes, this is when you feel an irritation and you have to scratch it. It's an
10: itch.
4: Yes, this is when you what you sit on when you go to the bathroom.
10: Toilet.
4: Yes, this is who you go to see when you're sick.
10: Doctor.
4: Yes.
0: Very nice. That's a six. That's a great score. Yeah. And that's a 12 total. Last one you didn't get to was salve. A good old-fashioned salve, which I've rubbed about 90.
8: Oh, yeah.
0: Still working on it.
8: Sometimes he'd make his own combinations.
0: That's a fact. You know, my one of the best things that was ever said out of this, when I first went to get it looked at, the guy put his finger, like, all the way up there. All the way. No mercy!
4: Right. Did and he scratch it for you?
0: Oh, he was all the way up in it now. Up to the wrist.
8: Yeah.
0: And he says... So you're a Red Sox fan. And I told that earlier. Kristen goes, boy, you are good.
8: One of the best.
0: Best in the business. How'd you know that? And I looked at him like, how'd you know? What's up there? He saw my hat. I was wearing a Red Sox hat or shirt or something. That's it. Good win for Red Rachel. 12-9-6. Biggie just couldn't get off that first one.
8: No, that first one
4: was tough.
0: I did it for you. Where you've got the...
8: And frankly, I don't know smart people.
0: Smart people, man. That's tough. Let's do a meet and greet here. We want to meet you at 866-470-2GNC. 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
9: Listening since the beginning of this show, and a great fun fact about him as well that he's already mentioned to BB Shea. Hello, Tim. How are you?
10: Fine. How are you, man?
9: Doing really well. We really appreciate you listening for all these years.
10: Well, I've always enjoyed y'all, and my wife says you're too loud on the radio, but I always give her a hard time. I still listen to you.
9: Thank you. I am loud. I mean, let's face it, you know, there's murder all the time. That's right.
10: I think it's just the speakers in the car. It's not y'all. Nothing personal.
9: Thank you. I appreciate that. Thank you. Boy, well, I was just saying, I was driving that Chevy Traverse this weekend. That music came through loud and clear, too, man.
11: Oh,
9: the speaker system is just, whoo, just fired on all. So, you know me and that little old speaker I've got.
11: Oh, yeah.
9: No good.
10: I hear you.
9: I mean, that's just booming, you know, coming through there. Now, I'm interested in a few things. He's a musician. Okay. You play harmonica.
10: Yes, sir.
9: Is it difficult? I mean, that is a cool trait to have, I think. People just gravitate toward you.
10: I love the blues and classic rock.
9: Yeah.
10: And I recently had my teeth pulled like a year or two ago, and I'm trying to get used to being able to talk and sing, and it makes it hard with dentures. So I'm really not playing any music now, but I mean, I'm not wanting to get it out of my heart and not wanting to quit. You know what I mean?
9: I totally understand. So how many teeth do you have? You got them all pulled?
10: Got them all pulled.
9: What was going on there? How come you had that? Must have been horrible for you.
10: Well, I had bad teeth. My dad ran a grocery store when I was a kid, and my dentist used to always give me a hard time and laugh every time I opened my mouth because it's full of fillings. And he'd say, you got all your daddy's candy crop it.
9: That's it. That's right. That's right. That's where it. That's how it happens. Exactly.
10: Well, I just have bad. I just got bad teeth. Really, I always took care of them and everything. And but I'm retired 6 years ago.
9: Yeah.
10: And now I'm doing without and just trying to talk, do the best I can.
9: Well, you're doing.
11: Sound good.
9: Sound fine. Yeah. Yeah. That sounds fine. But
10: I don't have them in right now. So pardon me.
12: No,
9: we couldn't even tell.
12: Yeah,
9: are the dentures? Was it really tough to get used to that?
10: Yes, they are. They really are. And do like your mom always says, take care of your teeth.
9: Yeah, definitely. Yeah. I mean, because if you lose, you only get one set, and then like I've seen those things where now they like basically nail them in. You know,
13: they have implants, but they're really painful for a long time.
10: They're really expensive.
13: That too.
9: Yep. Very difficult to get, right? Do you use like a Polident or something to hold them in place?
10: Well, I got them redone at this other place. I'm not going to call anybody's name, throw anybody under the bus, but one place wasn't that reliable, and I went to another place, and they say when you get them new, you shouldn't have, after they fit, you shouldn't have to wear that stuff.
9: Oh.
10: But I still have to sometimes. And it makes you gag and that good stuff.
9: I understand. I'll tell you, I just recently got fitted for that mouthpiece for my sleep apnea.
11: Yeah.
9: I'm picking that up on Thursday.
11: Cool. Okay.
9: I'm so excited about that. Boy, as you age,
11: the excitement.
9: I'm so excited. I am.
11: Yeah.
9: This mouthpiece, and I'm traveling over the weekend. Like, oh, yeah.
11: I'm seeing my sleep doctor Wednesday myself, and I'm like, oh.
9: Yeah.
11: Maybe get a new PAP on.
9: Great.
13: Your favorite person to see.
9: Yeah. PAP going. But they fitted this thing for me. They use like lasers to make sure that the fit is exactly right. And then they were like, they're giving me a mold of my teeth.
11: Yeah.
9: And they say if you have any work done with on your teeth, you have to take the mold in so then we can refit it. It's unbelievable what they're doing. But even more interesting than that from Tim is you've been a magician for 50 years. Is that right?
10: Well, I started it started in the barbershop when I was a kid. This old man, Mr. Fisher, used to come around.
9: Mm-hmm.
10: And I just loved it ever since then. And, I'd buy my mom and get me magic kits and all that. And I would always take them to school, take them to Sunday school, and that didn't go over too good. But.
9: Well, you're bringing the demon in now.
11: Yeah, that's right.
9: You can't bring it to church.
10: Get the demons out of here.
9: That's right. Yeah. They're trying to run you out. That's right. I mentioned to my daughter, because she's such a horror movie fan, maybe I should buy us a Ouija board. And she was like, don't you dare.
11: Bring it in the house.
10: Well, my mama bought me one, man, when I was little.
9: Yeah.
10: And I guess she listened to all the Bridge Club buddies and stuff. And next thing I knew, that thing got gone. She probably trashed it.
9: Yeah, you got to toss it.
10: Yeah. Something from the devil,
9: Oh, yeah.
11: If you have one, it freaks you out. I use mine to try to contact Chris Dem.
9: Yep. You brought the demon into the house. That's what you've done. That's right. Now, what?
10: You know the trick. No, I'll say this quick. Nobody ever does it, but it's the other person doing it. I mean, that thing's not working on its own, right?
9: I don't know.
11: That's not what I heard.
9: I don't know. Well, I told you about when I had Dion Slaughter in my waterbed.
11: Yeah, what did you keep asking?
9: Will I lose my virginity tonight?
11: No.
9: We're pressing. I was pressing.
11: Are you pressing on it?
9: No. I was pressing so hard to yes. And she, I was like 17. She was pressing so hard to no. The thing broke. I mean,
11: Wow, that thing is powerful.
13: The demon was very scared of that.
9: The demon didn't want any part of my virginity.
11: No.
9: No one did.
11: It wasn't just the demon.
9: I'd say Deanna didn't. I can tell you that. No. Right there in my waterbed. It's like I had her in my waterbed. I was like, oh, yeah, this is going to happen. Not even close. And remember we asked it how old I was going to be when I died, and it said 19, and I was 17 then. And she said, don't worry, the demon is dyslexic, so it's either going to be 19 or 91. But the entire year that I was 19, I was walking on eggshells. I really was.
13: I wonder, has that impacted who you are today?
9: Perhaps.
13: Probably.
9: I think about it a lot.
11: Well, the virginity part.
9: Absolutely. Well, 91 would be a good run.
11: I mean, 91 would be a great one.
9: Is a good run, and I've sort of got that in my back pocket. I was like, it's like I got 91. Because once I got through 19, it's like, okay, I got it. And then the year 2019, I was nervous again. I was like,
11: Oh, yeah.
9: Is that what he meant, Well, what's your favorite trick, Tim, since you're a magician?
10: Well, I'll tell you what. People say, can you pull a rabbit out of a hat and all that stuff.
9: Mm-hmm.
10: But one of my favorites, I've got a guillotine. And, of course, it's not the big one to cut your head off, but it's an arm chop.
9: Mm-hmm.
10: And, just seeing the expression on the kid when they come up I need an assistant. They come up and then I'm

0: That's right.
1: Never reveal the secret. Are there still, like, magic shops and stores and stuff you can go and buy those kits, or do you mostly do it online?
0: Well, I don't go online much because I'm not into that, and my wife gets tired of me asking her to do this and do that.
1: Right. Oh, yeah. I know what you
0: and
1: mean.
0: Around here, there's no stores local.
1: Used to be. There used to be a lot of stores that you could go buy that stuff in, but I bet you it's moved to a lot of online shopping now.
0: Yeah, it is. And back in the day, I was in the Boy Scouts, and I was an Eagle, by the way. I went all the way with it, but they used to have Boys Life magazine.
1: Yeah.
0: And they had advertisements in there with a lot of magic shops and stuff. And I used to buy a lot of mail order stuff back in the day.
1: Yeah.
0: And it went up, but if you price that stuff now, man, it's out the door.
1: Oh, I'll bet. I'll bet. Well, I'll tell you, that's pretty fascinating stuff. And you're an Eagle Scout. You and I have something in common. My wife won't let me order online either. I'm not allowed.
2: Yeah.
1: I'm not allowed to do any of that.
2: Both. It sounds like you also have in common that you both bug your wife.
1: Correct. A lot.
0: Every time I pick my phone up, I always do something wrong, according to her.
1: Exactly.
0: It don't matter if I did it or not, but it's my fault.
1: I know the feeling. I know exactly what you're talking about. Well, it's been a pleasure to get to know you, Tim. I hope we see you live and in person at the baseball game.
0: Well, man, I've seen y'all before in Lexington here at the utilities. Y'all come,
1: Yes.
0: You know, and I've met y'all at the Price Wheel and stuff. I used to give you a hard time about my hat. Because I'd wear Rolling Stone shirts, and I had a hat with a Beatles thing on it, and I said, you know who that is? And it was them walking across Abbey Road. And you knew the answer.
1: How about that? I never know answers to stuff like that. Somebody probably whispered it in my ear.
0: I think B.B. Shea had just started working with y'all. And I said, is that Biggie? And you said, no, that's not Biggie. So I figured it was probably B.B.
1: It was. I said, no, not even close, man.
2: One day. Give it time.
1: Not yet. Thank you, Tim. That's our meet and greet contestant today. Have a great day, Tim. We really appreciate you listening, especially for such a long time. You can be our meet and greet contestant tomorrow on the Two Guys Named Chris Show.
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6: Chance of thunderstorms today. Otherwise, cloudy skies expected. High temperatures reach up to 60. Winds out of the north, 8 to 15 miles per hour. Cloudy skies expected again. Tonight, thunderstorms likely. Lows dip down to about 40. High temperatures reach up to 59. Tomorrow, cloudy skies with a few peaks of sun. Mainly cloudy skies. Wednesday, with a high of 60. 63, slight chance for storms. Thursday, looking further out, 70. Friday, 76. Saturday, and 83 on Sunday. Currently, 51.

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2: Chance of thunderstorms today. Otherwise, cloudy skies expected. High temperatures reach up to 60. Winds out of the north, 8 to 15 miles per hour. Cloudy skies expected again. Tonight, thunderstorms likely. Lows dip down to about 40. High temperatures reach up to 59. Tomorrow, cloudy skies with a few peaks of sun. Mainly cloudy skies. Wednesday, with a high of 60. 63, slight chance for storms. Thursday, looking further out, 70. Friday, 76. Saturday, and 83 on Sunday. Currently, it's 52 degrees.
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13: Boys soccer team season ended in a 2-0 loss to Lexington in the Class B state semifinals on Saturday. The Warriors, who won their first state championship in boys soccer last year, ended this season with a 19-2 record. Skyler also set a Class B state record with 31 straight wins between last season and this year. Number 6 seed Lex will take on top-seeded Gretna in the championship match on Wednesday. Alexis Jensen and Jordy Fromm combined on a one-hit shutout in Nebraska softball. Got by Grand Canyon University 1-0 Sunday to win the Lincoln Regional. It was the Huskers' 24th straight win, setting a new record for the program's longest winning streak. Number 1 NU will host its first Super Regional this week, facing 13th-seeded Oklahoma State. The opener in the best-of-three series is set for Thursday at 8 p.m. The game will be televised on ESPN2. Nebraska baseball earned the number 2 seed in the Big Ten tournament that will be played in Omaha this week. The 12-team tournament will determine the conference's automatic berth to the NCAA. Tourney. UCLA is the number 1 seed in the tournament, which will have a new format for the third time in as many years. From Tuesday through Thursday, the 8 teams seeded 5th through 12th will play in a double elimination stage. The 4 advancing teams will face seeds 1 through 4 in single elimination quarterfinals on Friday, followed by the semifinals Saturday and the championship game on Sunday. The Huskers, who pulled off a weekend sweep at Minnesota, will play Friday at 5 p.m. Pregame begins at 4:30 on News Talk 900 KJSK. Creighton baseball dropped 2 of 3 games against Xavier and Cincinnati. However, the Blue Jays made the 4-team Big East tournament this week as the number 4 seed. The Jays will take on St. John's Wednesday at 1:30 p.m. A win would put CU in Thursday's Big East championship. The Class C state baseball tournament opened on Saturday in the Omaha Metro. Number 1 seed Central City Centura defeated 8 seed St. Paul Palmer 4-1 in the opening game in Bracket 1. The double elimination tournament is scheduled to run through this Friday. And Bryce Brown of the Columbus Boys golf team fired a 1-over-par 73 at Norfolk Country Club and earned third place in the Norfolk Invite last Thursday. As a team, the Discoverers took 12th with a score of 356. Columbus is competing today in the A4 District Tournament at the Kearney Country Club. Meanwhile, Lakeview's golfing in the B1 District Tourney in Bennington, and SCOTUS is hosting the C2 District Tournament at Quail Run. That's sports. I'm Kevin McNabb.
0: 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Got that?

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4: Chance of thunderstorms today. Otherwise, cloudy skies expected. High temperatures reach up to 60. Winds out of the north, 8 to 15 miles per hour. Cloudy skies expected again. Tonight, thunderstorms likely. Lows dip down to about 40. High temperatures reach up to 59. Tomorrow, cloudy skies with a few peaks of sun. Mainly cloudy skies. Wednesday, with a high of 60. 63, slight chance for storms. Thursday, looking further out, 70. Friday, 76. Saturday, and 83 on Sunday. Currently, 50.

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2: Chance of thunderstorms today. Otherwise, cloudy skies expected. High temperatures reach up to 60. Winds out of the north, 8 to 15 miles per hour. Cloudy skies expected again. Tonight, thunderstorms likely. Lows dip down to about 40. High temperatures reach up to 59. Tomorrow, cloudy skies with a few peaks of sun. Mainly cloudy skies. Wednesday, with a high of 60. 63, slight chance for storms. Thursday, looking further out, 70. Friday, 76. Saturday, and 83 on Sunday. Currently, 50.
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2: Chance of thunderstorms today. Otherwise, cloudy skies expected. High temperatures reach up to 60. Winds out of the north, 8 to 15 miles per hour. Cloudy skies expected again. Tonight, thunderstorms likely. Lows dip down to about 40. High temperatures reach up to 59. Tomorrow, cloudy skies with a few peaks of sun. Mainly cloudy skies. Wednesday, with a high of 60. 63, slight chance for storms. Thursday, looking further out, 70. Friday, 76. Saturday, and 83 on Sunday. Currently, 50.

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2: Chance of thunderstorms this afternoon. Otherwise, cloudy skies expected. High temperatures reach up to 60. Winds out of the north, 8 to 15 miles per hour. Cloudy again tonight. Chance for storms. Lows dip down to about 40. Mainly cloudy skies expected. Tomorrow, high temperatures reach up to 59. Mainly cloudy Wednesday, with highs in the upper 50s. Slight chance of thunderstorms Thursday. Looking further out, 70 Friday, 76 Saturday, and 83 on Sunday. Currently, it's 52 degrees.
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1: 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KKOT. Columbus.
2: Chance of thunderstorms this afternoon. Otherwise, cloudy skies expected. High temperatures reach up to 60. Winds out of the north, 8 to 15 miles per hour. Cloudy again tonight. Chance for storms. Lows dip down to about 40. Mainly cloudy skies expected. Tomorrow, high temperatures reach up to 59. Mainly cloudy Wednesday, with highs in the upper 50s. Slight chance of thunderstorms Thursday. Looking further out, 70 Friday, 76 Saturday, and 83 on Sunday. Currently, it's 52 degrees.
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3: Chance of thunderstorms this afternoon. Otherwise, cloudy skies expected. High temperatures reach up to 60. Winds out of the north, 8 to 15 miles per hour. Cloudy again tonight. Chance for storms. Lows dip down to about 40. Mainly cloudy skies expected. Tomorrow, high temperatures reach up to 59. Mainly cloudy Wednesday, with highs in the upper 50s. Slight chance of thunderstorms Thursday. Looking further out, 70 Friday, 76 Saturday, and 83 on Sunday. Currently, it's 52 degrees.
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2: Chance of thunderstorms this afternoon. Otherwise, cloudy skies expected. High temperatures reach up to 60. Winds out of the north, 8 to 15 miles per hour. Cloudy again tonight. Chance for storms. Lows dip down to about 40. Mainly cloudy skies expected. Tomorrow, high temperatures reach up to 59. Mainly cloudy Wednesday, with highs in the upper 50s. Slight chance of thunderstorms Thursday. Looking further out, 70 Friday, 76 Saturday, and 83 on Sunday. Right now, 51.

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2: Storms likely this afternoon. Otherwise, mainly cloudy skies expected. High temperatures reach up to 60. Northerly winds 8 to 15 miles an hour. Chance for storms tonight, lows around 40. Overcast. 59 tomorrow, partly cloudy. Temps well below average Wednesday and Thursday, with highs from the upper 50s to the low 60s. Slight chance of thunderstorms Thursday. A peak at the extended shows 70 Friday, 76 Saturday, and 83 on Sunday. Currently, it's 52 degrees.
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0: KKOT. Columbus.
3: Storms likely this afternoon. Otherwise, mainly cloudy skies expected. High temperatures reach up to 60. Northerly winds 8 to 15 miles an hour. Chance for storms tonight, lows around 40. Overcast. 59 tomorrow, partly cloudy. Temps well below average Wednesday and Thursday, with highs from the upper 50s to the low 60s. Slight chance of thunderstorms Thursday. A peak at the extended shows 70 Friday, 76 Saturday, and 83 on Sunday. Currently, it's 52 degrees.

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2: Thunderstorms likely this afternoon. Otherwise, mainly cloudy skies expected. Daytime highs approaching 58. Winds out of the north, 8 to 15 miles an hour. Cloudy skies expected. Tonight, chance of thunderstorms. Lows level off around 40. High temperatures reach up to 59. Tomorrow, sunshine mixed with clouds at times. Cloudy skies with a few peaks of sun. Wednesday, with daytime highs approaching 60. 63, slight chance for storms. Thursday, right now, 52.
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3: Lows dip down to about 39 tonight under cloudy skies with a chance of thunderstorms. Winds out of the north, 10 to 20 miles an hour. Sunshine mixed with clouds at times. Tomorrow, high temperatures reach up to 59. Clear skies tomorrow night. Lows dip down to about 36. Cloudy skies with a few peaks of sun. Wednesday, with highs around 59. 63, slight chance of thunderstorms. Thursday, taking a look at the extended forecast. 70 Friday, 76 Saturday, and 83 on Sunday. Right now, it's 52 degrees.

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1: Lows dip down to about 39 tonight under cloudy skies with a chance of thunderstorms. Winds out of the north, 10 to 20 miles an hour. Sunshine mixed with clouds at times. Tomorrow, high temperatures reach up to 59. Clear skies tomorrow night. Lows dip down to about 36. Cloudy skies with a few peaks of sun. Wednesday with highs around 59. 63, slight chance of thunderstorms. Thursday, taking a look at the extended forecast. 70 Friday, 76 Saturday, and 83 on Sunday. Right now, it's 52 degrees.
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National Weather Service in Omaha has issued a severe thunderstorm warning for western Cumming County in northeastern Nebraska, north central Colfax County in northeastern Nebraska, eastern Stanton County in northeastern Nebraska, until 4:30 p.m. At 3:48 p.m., a severe thunderstorm was located 5 miles south of Wisner, or 12 miles northwest of West Point, moving northeast at 65 miles per hour. Expected hazards include quarter-size hail. This is a radar-indicated threat. Impact, damage to vehicles is expected. This severe thunderstorm will be near Wisner around 3:55 p.m. For your protection, move to an interior room on the lowest floor of a building. Repeating, a severe thunderstorm warning has been issued until 4:30 p.m. for the following counties in Nebraska, Colfax, Cumming, and Stanton. It's...

Good afternoon from the Weatherology Weather Center. Meteorologist Ray Miller with this update for you. A severe thunderstorm warning in effect for extreme northern portions of Colfax County until 4:30. Doppler radar indicating quarter-sized hail just east of Clarkston, moving to the northeast. If you're in that area right along the Colfax and Stanton County line, move to shelter at this time. Again, that's a severe thunderstorm warning for northeastern Colfax County in effect until 4:30 this afternoon. Stay tuned for more updates. I'm meteorologist Ray Miller. 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

The National Weather Service in Omaha has issued a severe thunderstorm warning for western Cumming County in northeastern Nebraska, north central Colfax County in northeastern Nebraska, eastern Stanton County in northeastern Nebraska, until 4:30 p.m. At 3:50 p.m., a severe thunderstorm was located 3 miles south of Wisner, or 12 miles northwest of West Point, moving northeast at 65 miles per hour. Expected hazards include golf ball size hail. Severe weather has been confirmed by emergency. At 3:49 p.m., golf ball sized hail was reported 4 miles north-northwest of Clarkson. Impact, people and animals outdoors will be injured. Expect damage to roofs, siding, windows, and vehicles. This severe thunderstorm will be near Wisner around 3:55 p.m. For your protection, move to an interior room on the lowest floor of a building. Repeating, a severe thunderstorm warning has been issued until 4:30 p.m. for the following counties in Nebraska, Colfax, Cumming, and Stanton. East at

0: The National Weather Service in Omaha has issued a severe thunderstorm warning for southwestern Dodge County, east central Butler County, northwestern Saunders County, until 4:45 p.m. At 3:58 p.m., a severe thunderstorm was located 6 miles north of Valparaiso, or 13 miles west of Wahoo, moving northeast at 50 miles per hour. Expected hazards include 60 miles per hour wind gusts and quarter-size hail. This is a radar-indicated threat. Impact, hail damage to vehicles is expected. Expect wind damage to roofs, siding, and trees. This severe thunderstorm will be near Prague around 4:05 p.m. Morse Bluff around 4:15 p.m. Other locations in the path of this severe thunderstorm include North Bend. For your protection, move to an interior room on the lowest floor of a building. Repeating, a severe thunderstorm warning has been issued until 4:45 p.m. for the following counties in Nebraska, Butler, Dodge, and Saunders.
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5: Lows dip down to about 39 tonight under cloudy skies with a chance of thunderstorms. Winds out of the north, 10 to 20 miles an hour. Sunshine mixed with clouds at times. Tomorrow, high temperatures reach up to 59. Clear skies. Tomorrow night, lows dip down to about 36. Cloudy skies with a few peaks of sun. Wednesday, with highs around 59. 63, slight chance of thunderstorms. Thursday, taking a look at the extended forecast. 70, Friday, 76, Saturday, and 83 on Sunday. Right now, it's 52 degrees.

The National Weather Service in Omaha has issued a severe thunderstorm warning for North Central Seward County in southeastern Nebraska, Central Butler County, until 4:45 p.m. At 4:02 p.m., a severe thunderstorm was located 3 miles southeast of Ulysses, or 9 miles north of Seward, moving north at 50 miles per hour. Expected hazards include 60 miles per hour wind gusts and quarter-size hail. This is a radar-indicated threat. Impact, hail damage to vehicles is expected. Expect wind damage to roofs, siding, and trees. This severe thunderstorm will be near David City and Brainerd around 4:15 p.m. Bruneau around 4:20 p.m. Other locations in the path of this severe thunderstorm include Octavia, Abbey, and Linwood. For your protection, move to an interior room on the lowest floor of a building. Repeating, a severe thunderstorm warning has been issued until 4:45 p.m. for the following counties in Nebraska, Butler, and Seward.

Good afternoon from the Weatherology Weather Center. Meteorologist Ray Miller with this update for you. A severe thunderstorm warning in effect for Butler and Dodge counties until 4:45 this afternoon. We also continue to see severe thunderstorm warnings in Saunders County as well. A line of storms stretching from Ulysses over through Dwight and then curving northeast toward Prague. All of that activity moving to the northeast at about 40 miles an hour. This storm is likely to produce quarter-sized hail and winds up to 60 miles an hour. If you're in that area, generally along and east of Highway 15, remain inside a strong building and away from windows as these storms move through. Stay tuned for more updates. 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I'm weatherology meteorologist Ray Miller.

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3: Lows dip down to about 39 tonight under cloudy skies with a chance of thunderstorms. Winds out of the north, 10 to 20 miles an hour. Sunshine mixed with clouds at times. Tomorrow, high temperatures reach up to 59. Clear skies. Tomorrow night, lows dip down to about 36. Cloudy skies with a few peaks of sun. Wednesday, with highs around 59. 63, slight chance of thunderstorms. Thursday, taking a look at the extended forecast. 70, Friday, 76, Saturday, and 83 on Sunday. Right now, it's 52 degrees.
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Good afternoon from the Weatherology Weather Center. Meteorologist Ray Miller with this update for you. Severe thunderstorm warning for Dodge County extended until 5:30 this afternoon. That also includes Butler County with severe thunderstorm warnings until 4:45. We'll look at this storm right now. A couple of areas of activity with this line of thunderstorms moving across the area. In Butler County, we're looking at quarter to perhaps golf ball-sized hail around the Octavia area, moving to the northeast toward Linwood. Dodge County, we have the potential for golf ball-sized hail near Hooper. That also tracking to the northeast and moving at about 35 miles an hour. If you're in any of those areas, remain inside a strong building and away from windows until that warning expires. Again, eastern portions of Dodge County under a severe thunderstorm warning now until 5:30. Butler County, severe thunderstorm warning continues for you until 4:45. Stay tuned for more updates.

The National Weather Service in Omaha has issued a severe thunderstorm warning for eastern Colfax County in northeastern Nebraska, western Dodge County, until 5:15 p.m. At 4:35 p.m., a severe thunderstorm was located near Linwood, or 14 miles northeast of David City, moving north at 60 miles per hour. Expected hazards include 60 miles per hour wind gusts and quarter-size hail. This is a radar-indicated threat. Impact, hail damage to vehicles is expected. Expect wind damage to roofs, siding, and trees. This severe thunderstorm will be near Dodge and Snyder around 4:55 p.m. For your protection, move to an interior room on the lowest floor of a building. Repeating, a severe thunderstorm warning has been issued until 5:15 p.m. for the following counties in Nebraska, Colfax, and Dodge. Include 16.

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0: Yes, the time has come to wrap up Happy Hour on the Hawk. But Happy Hour continues until 6 o'clock at District Table and Tap in downtown Norfolk.
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Good evening from the Weatherology Weather Center. Meteorologist Ray Miller with this update for you as we continue with a severe thunderstorm warning for eastern Colfax County and western Dodge County until 5:15, eastern Dodge County until 5:30. Still looking at a couple of areas of large hail right now. The most prominent of those is just north of Rogers and moving to the northeast toward Dodge and Snyder. Quarter-sized hail likely, perhaps a few golf ball-sized hailstones with that storm. If you're in that area, move inside a strong building and stay away from windows until this warning expires. Again, eastern Colfax County and western Dodge County, severe thunderstorm warning until 5:15. Northeastern Dodge County until 5:30. 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Reporting live from the Weatherology Weather Center, I'm meteorologist Ray Miller.

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6: Lows around 39, overnight under cloudy skies, with a chance for storms. North winds, 10 to 20 miles an hour. A mix of clouds and sun. Tuesday, daytime highs approaching 59. Lows dip down to about 36. Tuesday night, clear skies. Temps well below average Wednesday and Thursday, with highs from the upper 50s to the low 60s. Slight chance of thunderstorms Thursday. Looking further out, 70 Friday, 76 Saturday, and 83 on Sunday. Right now, 52.

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4: Lows around 39 overnight under cloudy skies with a chance for storms. North winds 10 to 20 miles an hour. A mix of clouds and sun. Tuesday, daytime highs approaching 59. Lows dip down to about 36. Tuesday night, clear skies. Temps well below average Wednesday and Thursday, with highs from the upper 50s to the low 60s. Slight chance of thunderstorms Thursday. Looking further out, 70 Friday, 76 Saturday, and 83 on Sunday. Right now, 52.
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The National Weather Service in Omaha has issued a severe thunderstorm warning for southeastern Butler County, northwestern Saunders County, until 6:30 p.m. At 5:47 p.m., a severe thunderstorm was located 3 miles north of Valparaiso, or 12 miles southwest of Oahu, moving northeast at 65 miles per hour. Expected hazards include 60 miles per hour wind gusts and quarter-size hail. This is a radar-indicated threat.

impact, hail damage to vehicles is expected. Expect wind damage to roofs, siding, and trees. This severe thunderstorm will be near Wahoo, Weston, and Malmo around 5:55 p.m. Kulin around 6 p.m. Other locations in the path of this severe thunderstorm include Wood Cliff. For your protection, move to an interior room on the lowest floor of a building. Repeating, a severe thunderstorm warning has been issued until 6:30 p.m. for the following counties in Nebraska, Butler, and Saunders. And court.

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3: Lows around 39 overnight under cloudy skies with a chance for storms. North winds 10 to 20 miles an hour. A mix of clouds and sun. Tuesday, daytime highs approaching 59. Lows dip down to about 36. Tuesday night, clear skies. Temps well below average Wednesday and Thursday with highs from the upper 50s to the low 60s. Slight chance of thunderstorms Thursday. Looking further out, 70 Friday, 76 Saturday, and 83 on Sunday. Right now, it's 54 degrees.

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2: Lows around 39, overnight under cloudy skies, with a chance for storms. North winds, 10 to 20 miles an hour. A mix of clouds and sun. Tuesday, daytime highs approaching 59. Lows dip down to about 36. Tuesday night, clear skies. Temps well below average Wednesday and Thursday, with highs from the upper 50s to the low 60s. Slight chance of thunderstorms Thursday. Looking further out, 70 Friday, 76 Saturday, and 83 on Sunday. Right now, it's 54 degrees.
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